0: There's Fame from Irene Cara wrapping up this week in music. The song was number one in Britain this week back in 1982. Coming up next weekend, we're going to spend some time with Bryan Adams as our feature artist, getting ready to tour again in 2027. The classic album Double on its 40th anniversary is Billy Joel's The Bridge. Our Aussie Top 5 recap next weekend is from July 24th, 1989. And we'll have a chin wag with Dave Faulkner from the Hoodoo Gurus. They've got an upcoming tour with Rat Cat and The Stems to look forward to. That's next weekend. Enjoy what's left of this one, and thank you for listening.
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2: Good morning, Alana McIntyre here with the latest. The war with Iran is ramping up again, with two Americans killed in the Middle East and another still missing. The two US service members were killed by Iranian strikes on an airbase in Jordan. Maritime security specialist Jennifer Parker has told Sunrise the details of the attack are still unclear.
19: About 3,000, maybe 5,000 troops in Jordan, mostly supporting things like defence of Jordan with ballistic missile defence and fighter aircraft that are mostly based in Jordan.
2: Influencer Andrew Tate and his brother Tristan have been arrested in Miami. The US Marshals Service says the brothers have been taken into custody but has not disclosed the charges against them. A secret new agency is reportedly being set up in Victoria to investigate crime. News Corp is claiming the Crime Commission will respond to gangland activity, firebombings and extortion across the state, but critics say it's being rushed by Jacinta Allen ahead of the election. Businesses have been struggling across the nation, but particularly in New South Wales. New data from ASIC shows 14 are shutting their doors every single day. And the alphas are entering the workforce, but there are concerns those born after 2010 may not be up for the job. Researcher Mark McCrindle says many need to brush up on their spelling and writing, and that they need to learn to speak with confidence.
1: 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Archon Metals Recycling, 16 Steptoe Street, Bundy East. 4BU, your sport now.
2: It might not be coming home, but England has claimed third place at this year's World Cup. The newsroom's John Michael is in the US with the details.
20: England has produced one of its best World Cup performances ever, downing France in today's third place playoff. After their heartbreaking loss to Argentina earlier this week, the Three Lions produced a much more attacking brand of football, winning 6-4, the most amount of goals in a World Cup match in over 50 years. It's England's best finish at a cup since 1966, while France finished the tournament with back-to-back losses.
2: The Raiders have hung on to beat the Bunnies in Canberra 34-20, and the Warriors beat the Dragons in Auckland.
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21: Partly cloudy today with a top of 25 degrees. Might see some showers to begin the new week. Top of 24 tomorrow and on Tuesday. For Nexus Pools, the best pools in Bundy. Today's UV reading is 6, which is high. So slip, slop, slap, seek and slide.
1: 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So what better time to catch up on the things you've missed during the week? Welcome to the Big Breakfast. 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
2: Time to catch up with Mayor Helen Blackburn on the show. Helen, good to have you back. How are you today?
3: I am great. Thank you very much, Vic. And no coughing fits this week.
2: Oh, that's so good. I'm glad you're feeling a bit better.
3: Yeah.
2: And we've got a very exciting next couple of weeks. It's one of the biggest periods in sort of like the region's calendar. You know, we've got a whole lot of festivals on the way.
3: We have. So the Taste Festival launches this week, Woo-hoo! Which is fabulous. Mm-hmm. We know that this is when we get the most amount out of our ground in terms of produce.
2: Yes.
3: So it's fabulous that we can have the Taste Festival launching. And, of course, that means only one thing,
2: mm-hmm.
3: the Childers Festival.
2: Woo-hoo! Yes,
3: so
2: absolutely.
3: So look out. Now, I think you can still get cane fire tours.
2: Mm-hmm.
3: So you can get on and book your cane fire tour. Not so sure about Opera by the Lake and whether there's tickets still available. But look, get on and have a look because you might just luck out with that.
2: 100%. So, yeah, brilliant time
3: Should
2: of year.
3: Be good. Now, I know school holidays is finished, but we've just gotten a new quoll, and his name is Tig.
2: Tig.
3: So Tig the quoll. Because quolls are nocturnal, council started to think about, well, maybe people would like to see those nocturnal animals. So we're looking at starting night tours. I'd love to hear what people think about that. And those night tours would be led by a zookeeper and you'd be able to go and have a look at all those animals that are out at night. I've got more details coming. So
2: okay.
3: I don't have all the details today, but
2: watch this space.
3: Watch this space.
2: Absolutely.
3: Yes.
2: Yeah, very, very exciting.
3: Yes.
2: So some very excited things. Yeah, school holidays have wrapped up and that, of course, means our school zones are back in effect. Want to be careful on the roads, as we always do, but especially during those school hours.
3: Yeah, and just to end on a really positive note,
2: yes.
3: I've got the great pleasure of going and wishing someone happy 100th birthday.
2: Wow.
3: So there's a few birthdays around and
2: Ooh.
3: There are people that have made it past that 00 figure.
2: Incredible. Wonderful. Yeah, very, very exciting. And shout out to the person celebrating their birthday.
3: Yeah, thanks, Vic.
2: Helen, thank you so much.
3: No worries. Thank you.
2: And as always, if you do have any questions or queries for the mayor, our Facebook post goes up every Friday afternoon at 5 p.m. You can leave a comment or a query there for our chat on Monday mornings. We are your leaders in local on 4BU.
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2: Time to catch up with the RSPCA for Vic's Pet Project. I'm joined by shelter manager Dee Haggerty. Dee, how are you going today?
3: Good morning, Vic. How are you today?
2: Good, thank you. School holidays are over and everyone is back. What does that mean for the RSPCA?
3: Well, it's starting to slow down, maybe boarding a touch, but the shelter is quite busy. We've had a lot of animals brought in, especially kittens of late, so we're getting them ready, and hopefully within the next 4 or 5 weeks they'll be ready for D-sex and for their forever home.
2: Oh, very exciting. So, yes, who is going up for adoption at the moment?
3: Yeah, we got Tiger. He is a 2-year-old English Stuffy, sturdy athletic build, but a big friendly heart. He's loyal, confident. He does need some daily enrichment to keep him happy, whether that's practicing new tricks, enjoying scent games, or having gentle interactions with suitable dog friends. He would thrive with a family that works average hours and enjoys a moderately active lifestyle. He loves a predictable routine, positive reinforcement training, and relaxing evenings spent with his people. While Tiger can get along with a calm, well-matched dog, he can be selective with his canine companions and is not suited to busy off-leash dog parks. Tiger is looking for a home without small pets, which that includes cats, birds, fowl, pocket pets, or small dogs. If you're looking for a loyal companion who will reward your patience and care, with his endless affection, Tiger could be the perfect match for you. And then we've got Plank. Plank is a new resident cat at our shelter. What he needs most right now is soft, quiet place to call home. Life has been a little unsettled for him after experiencing several changes in his living situation. He's searching for a family that can offer stability, patience, and unconditional love. If you sound like the perfect person for Clank, please do get in contact with us at the shelter. We're at 31 Brennan Street, Dobley Street.
2: Awesome. Thank you very much, Dee. So, yes, if you would like to meet Plank or Tiger, head on over to the RSPCA shelter today and say hi to the team. Dee, thank you so much.
3: Thanks so much for having us again, Vic.
2: That is shelter manager Dee Haggerty with the RSPCA for Vic's Pet Project. We are live and local on 4BU.
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2: Our book of the week, The Watchmaker's War, is on display at Elliot's Bookshop, written by Danny Ben-Moshe. And I'm joined by Danny this morning. Danny, it's great to have you on the show today. How are you doing?
3: I'm fine. It's great to be here. Thank you.
2: Of course. So, yes, The Watchmaker's War. What can you tell us about this story?
3: Well, it's a novel, but it's very much inspired by a true story and the facts behind that, which is what a lot of people don't know, is that after the Second World War, Australia actually has the highest number of Holocaust survivors per capita of any country in the world. Wow. Outside of Israel. And they left Europe because they wanted literally to get as far away as possible from the graveyards, the blood-soaked continent that Europe had become. So they settled in Australia, all over Australia. But what also happened is that the Cold War was looming. There were hundreds of thousands of displaced people in Europe, and Australia took in, again, per capita, the highest number of East and Central European displaced people after the Second World War. Within that population were at least 5,000 Nazi war criminals, mass murderers, killing squad members. And what happened is the government, Australian government, gave a nod and a wink to that, because Nazis and Nazi collaborators were good, upstanding anti-communists. What happened is Holocaust survivors would literally see on trams, in taxis, on buses, in the high streets, the killers of their families. And they went to the authorities, and the authorities did nothing about it. So what do you do in a situation like that? And one of the Holocaust survivors, just the inspiration for the true story, was a Jewish partisan who headed up a very rare Jewish partisan group which went by the unsubtle name Revenge. And he killed a lot of Nazis, and his group killed a lot of Nazis in Lithuania. So what we know happened is that many survivors went to the character called Yaakov in the novel. He was a trained Nazi killer. He took revenge. We know, true fact, that 600 Nazi collaborators died and disappeared mysteriously in Australia. So it's a historical novel. It's about the Holocaust by bullets, which people are less familiar with. Prior to the gas chambers and the death camps, the Germans would occupy a country, and then with collaborating forces, they would march Jews to death pits, line them up and shoot them. But it was the killers of the Holocaust by bullets who came to Australia. But if you're a trained killer and it's 1950, the wounds of the war have yet to heal, what do you do? So there's some of the themes the novel explores.
2: Wow. So this book does not pull any punches whatsoever. The stakes are constantly high, and it's telling the story that a side of Australia that perhaps many listeners are not aware of or don't know that much about. And so as a historian yourself, what was it that inspired you specifically to write The Watchmaker's War?
3: Well, my day job is I'm a documentary filmmaker, and I made a documentary called Revenge about this story. But my publisher heard about that and contacted me and said, hey, will you turn this into a novel? But my own family, I had no relatives beyond my grandmother, because they all ended up in a death pit, killed in the Holocaust by bullets. And I thought, this is an outrage. Why is no one doing anything about it? Why is no one taking the law into their own hands? So it's something that had stuck with me. And I think if you're going to spend 2 or 3 years writing a novel, got to feel it be a story you're compelled to write. No work of fiction has ever been written about this chapter in Australian history. And it is an incredible chapter.
2: It's just a fascinating, compelling tale, Danny. Look, thank you so much for sharing not only, you know, the story behind The Watchmaker's War, but also how your own personal story ties into that. It's been a real pleasure talking to you today. Thank you so much for your time.
3: Thank you, and I hope your listeners who read the book enjoy it.
2: The Watchmaker's War, the compelling historical novel of revenge and justice by Danny Ben-Moshe. It is on display at Elliot's Bookshop, our fantastic local sponsor. It's Book Club, and we are live and local on 4BU.
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2: You might remember a couple of weeks back, we did have the huge Relay for Life for Fraser Coast. Very successful event, but I won't go into that myself. I'm joined today by special guest Harrison Titmarsh, chair of the Fraser Coast Relay for Life, all part of Cancer Council. Harrison, great to have you back. How are you doing?
3: Good. Thank you so much for having me, Vic.
2: Of course. So yes, please tell us how the big Relay for Life event went down. How was it a success? Good, bad?
3: The Bundaberg and Fraser Coast Relay for Life event this year was a huge success.
2: Awesome.
3: We raised over $123,000 for Cancer Council Queensland.
2: Against, was it 90K was the goal? Yes.
3: But we absolutely smashed it. And compared to last year, it was actually $48,000 more. So absolutely amazing. We had more participants, 597 walking laps on the track or rolling them on the rink with Rink Revolution Bundaberg.
2: Brilliant. And considering it was a little bit rainy on the day as well, to have that many people participating, taking part, donating, it just goes to show that community events like this are still as strong as ever, and we really do need them.
3: Exactly. And the community really pulled through. The rain didn't scare away anyone, and everyone kept relaying.
2: So based on the performance from this year, what is next year's Relay for Life going to look like? I know that that's, you know, still 12-ish months away, but I'm sure that planning is already underway.
3: Indeed. So next year's Relay for Life, we don't yet have a date, but we're looking between June and July next year. We've made a fundraising target of $100,000. Mm-hmm. I'm sure we will smash that. As a committee, our goal will be to try and achieve, though, between $125,000 and $130,000. The goal is to get more people next year. And we also do have Rink Revolution Bundaberg already locked in for next year. So we do have the skating on again next year.
2: They had a great time and are ready to come back.
3: Yes,
2: fantastic.
3: They did. It was awesome.
2: Of course. And, you know, for our listeners, can you tell us about what Relay for Life is and, you know, where the funds that have been raised this year, which is a phenomenal effort. And thank you to everyone, yourself included, and the community that took part to help raise that amazing amount. How are those funds going to be allocated?
3: So the funds that are raised go to Cancer Council Queensland, which go to their support services, research and prevention. So the support services include transport to and from treatment. There's also the lodges that they have throughout Queensland, and it pays to be able to keep the lodges up and running. And then there's wigs and turbans, so people are suffering hair loss. There's the 13 11 20 support line and information line, which is where they provide support and information on how they can navigate their cancer journey. And then there's financial counselling and as well emotional and practical support services.
2: Of course, you know, a cancer diagnosis, it doesn't just affect the person that has been diagnosed. It has far-reaching impacts as well on their family, friends, their work. And that's why organisations such as Cancer Council and events like Relay for Life are so vitally important. And it's not the only event, of course, yes, on your calendar. Harrison, tell us about some more events that the community can get involved with, you know, before next year's Relay for Life.
3: So we have Daffodil Day coming up this year. So it's held on Thursday, the 20th of August. And there's a few different daffodil sites that we have here in Bundaberg. So we have one at Hinkler Central on the Thursday, the 20th of August, between 9 a.m. and 5 p.m, where people can buy fresh daffodils and merchandise and grow hope for Cancer Council Queensland, for all that cancer takes. Give hope this Daffodil Day. And then we also have a site in the Bundaberg CBD. So that's on Thursday the 20th, but we also do have the CBD as well on Friday the 21st as well. So there is a little bit more of an opportunity then as well for people to get out and support Cancer Council Queensland this Daffodil Day. The CBD will be running from about 7:30 in the morning till about 4:30 in the afternoon on both days, where people can again buy fresh daffodils and merchandise.
2: Of course, and it'll be great to have have you back on the show, Harrison, a bit closer to Daffodil Day. You know, it's great to touch on it now, let people know that it will be coming up, but it'll be great to talk about it specifically in the next couple of weeks. So looking forward to it. But for now, thank you so much for coming in.
3: All good. Thank you so much for having me.
2: And I certainly think I speak on behalf of quite a lot of people when I say thank you so much to you and the rest of the team for all the work that you continue to do in the community in support of Cancer Council Queensland. Thank you so much for coming in again.
3: Thank you so much for having me, Vic.
2: That is Harrison Titmarsh, Chair of Relay for Life, in conjunction with Cancer Council Queensland. We are your leaders in local on 1332 4BU.
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6: Hi there, Alana McIntyre here with the latest. Liberal Senator Andrew Bragg says he strongly disagrees with Tony Abbott after the former Prime Minister said multiculturalism had failed in Australia. Pauline Hanson has spoken about

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2: Time to catch up with Senior Constable Brittany Duncan for Police Wrap. Britt, great to have you back. How are you? School is back and the kids are they're off.
3: Oh, thank God for that. Long 2 weeks. No, they're all right.
2: Oh, no. Yes, it's every parent's dream, every kid's nightmare.
3: I know, yes. Both of them were like, I don't want to go back. I'm like, you need to go back. It's time to go back.
2: Absolutely. And we'll get into what that means for everyone driving out and about in just a moment. But before we get into that one, Britt, I think we might have some listeners who want to know a bit more about the robbery that actually took place over the weekend. We've been hearing about this on the news. For anyone who isn't sure, what actually happened?
3: Yeah, so police have charged a man following investigations into an alleged robbery at Norval in the early hours of Saturday morning on the 11th of July. So it's alleged around 6:20 a.m. a man approached a vehicle which was parked on the intersection of Ritchie and Thabeeban Streets, physically assaulted a 71-year-old man in the vehicle and stole a screwdriver from him. The vehicle owner sustained minor injuries, thankfully, and a 47-year-old Avenel Heights man has been charged with one count each of enter premise with intention to commit indictable offence, deprivation of liberty, robbery using personal violence and possession of a knife in a public place. So this man was due to appear in court yesterday in the Bundaberg Magistrates Court, so I'm sure we'll see some updates on that. But in the meantime, you know, police are appealing to anyone with information or relevant CCTV, dash cam or mobile phone footage from the area at that time to please come forward and contact police.
2: And as always, no detail is too small. If you do know anything, do contact police. And yes, of course, school zones are back in effect as the new term commences this week, Britt. What does this mean for drivers, riders, pedestrians? Or what do we need to be reminded of?
3: Yeah, so just remind motorists to pay extra attention to the roads this week as we get back into that school routine. Remember that school zones will be in effect. Police will be patrolling roads. You know, we're always out there. As you know, most school zones drop to 40 kilometres an hour anytime between the hours of 7 a.m. and 9 a.m. and then again in the afternoon at between 2 and 4. With the exception of George Street and Bundaberg South, that school zone is in place for the entire day. So please watch out for students commuting to and from school on foot or by other means. Traffic will also pick up again now that parents are doing school run. And it's also a timely reminder about the new e-scooter rules with students possibly using these as transport to and from school. They restrict riders under the age of 16 riding legal devices without supervision. So something to consider before sending your child off to school this week. At the Transport and Main Roads website if you're unsure. But please make sure you check it out. Otherwise, you can be up for some costly fines for doing the wrong thing.
2: Absolutely. Now, Britt, a notice went out about an Oz Alert that'll be taking place about a fortnight from now. For any of our listeners who don't know what this is or they may have missed it, what actually is the Oz Alert and what do we need to do to be ready for it?
3: Yeah, so the Oz Alert is the Australian government's new national warning system using the latest technology to send emergency messages to compatible devices such as mobile phones, tablets and smartwatches. It's a fast and reliable way to help people be informed and better prepared during local and national emergencies. You know, we see our fair share of those, so we want people to be prepared. The national Oz Alert test will take place on Monday 27th of July around 2 o'clock in the afternoon. So you just got to make sure your device software is up to date so you're ready to receive that test alert. Installing the latest software helps ensure you can receive these Oz Alerts, and it also helps with, you know, fixing bugs, improving performance and can improve your battery life. So a few pluses there. So for more information, you can follow the National Emergency Management Agency or also check out the ozalert.gov.au website just for more information on that. So definitely not a scam. This one's legit. Just make sure you do your updates and you can get all the emergency warnings as you require.
2: So, yeah, don't forget about that and make sure you are ready to go. So it'll be, yeah, a couple of weeks from now. Britt, thank you so much as always.
3: Thanks, Vic.
2: That is Senior Constable Brittany Duncan for Police Wrap. We are live and local on 1332 4BU.
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1: They have smeared more than 360 kilograms of peanut butter all over a museum floor. Now, this is a tribute to a Dutch artist who passed away last month, and this artist was the first to create the peanut butter floor artwork, and he literally called it peanut butter floor. Now, I'm all for the arts, and I don't like to criticise, makes me sound a little bit full of myself, but if I had a dollar for the number of times that peanut butter has been smeared all over a floor and called art, I'd have $2, which is not a lot, but it's kind of weird, it's happened twice.
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2: New research has found that Australians, particularly elderly Australians, underestimate their risk of a particular illness known as RSV. Now, I am joined today by Professor Paul Griffin, Director of Infectious Diseases at Mater Health Services, to talk more about what RSV is, how it affects people, and what you need to be looking out for. Professor Paul, thank you so much for joining me today. How are you doing?
3: Yeah, I'm good, thanks. Thank you for having me.
2: Of course. So, Paul, first up, can you tell us about what RSV actually is?
3: Yeah, absolutely. So RSV stands for respiratory syncytial virus. So you can see why we abbreviate it. It doesn't really roll off the tongue. And it's quite a serious, highly contagious respiratory virus, right up there with the other main ones like COVID and the flu. And it causes symptoms that are quite similar at the start, so things like runny nose, sore throat, cough, nasal congestion. But the trouble with this virus is particularly in people who are high risk, so young children, older adults and people with medical problems, it can readily progress to really severe disease, causing things like pneumonia, putting people in ICU, and unfortunately a proportion of people who don't survive this infection each and every year. So that's why we really want people to know what it is, because now there are some things particularly high risk people can do to reduce that risk.
2: This sort of gap in the understanding of what our RSV is and how it affects people is certainly quite alarming, especially given what you were saying about, you know, the mortality rate behind it. What are the sort of the red flags that Australians should be looking out for?
3: Yeah, so this research did identify that unfortunately, while a lot of people know it can be serious, most people didn't really appreciate that it could be a risk for them. And I think the main thing we want people to know is that, you know, older adults and particularly those with medical problems, you know, the risk of this disease progressing to more severe symptoms is quite high. And so we want people to understand that this virus is out there, that the risk is significant, and that those people with those sort of the right risk factors should really be doing something to try and find out more. You know, ideally what we'd like to do is get that awareness out there so we can get everyone who is at higher risk to take the right steps to prevent those sorts of things happening and therefore, you know, reduce the likelihood of that happening on a wider scale.
2: Of course. And, you know, what advice would you give other Australians who are wanting to stay active, stay healthy and avoid exposure to RSV?
3: Yeah, the main thing is to get the right advice. And we're really lucky in our country to have excellent GPs and pharmacists who are a wealth of knowledge in all things vaccine and vaccine-preventable diseases. There's actually even specific sites on RSV now. So there's one particularly called rsvwise.com.au, which has a lot of great information about RSV and who might be at risk and what they can do about it. And, of course, there's also state and federal government websites that are really good as well. But, you know, the main thing is speak to your GP, pharmacist or your specialist if you've got medical problems that are being looked after by one of those people so that you can get the right advice and find out how to reduce your risk.
2: Because if you've already got chronic health conditions, this is leading to an increased risk of RSV.
3: Yeah, that's right. And it's actually a bit of a bi-directional relationship. So if you have chronic medical problems, things like diabetes, chronic lung disease, chronic heart disease, you're more likely to get severe RSV. And if you do, it's going to make all of those problems worse. So they're the sort of things that we want people to particularly try and seek out more information and understand their risk. And, you know, we know that unfortunately as you get older, your immune system works less well, so you're inherently going to be at greater risk of things like RSV. And then if you also pick up some of these medical problems along the way, your risk goes up very significantly. So that's the group that really needs to find out more and then follow that advice to reduce their risk further.
2: Absolutely. So RSV, also known as respiratory syncytial virus, I hope I pronounced that correctly, Paul, is something that is posing a threat, particularly to Australians age 65 and over. And the thing is, a lot of people don't even know exactly what it is. Haven't heard of it. I certainly hadn't. And these are all things that you need to be looking into, watching out for those red flags, checking out rsvwise.com.au for more information, and absolutely speaking to your healthcare professional for further advice. Paul, thank you so much for joining me today.
3: It's a pleasure. Thanks for having me.
2: That is Paul Griffin there. Professor Paul is the Director of Infectious Diseases at Mater Health Services, 1332 4BU. We are live and local.
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2: Time for Hidden Histories with the Bundaberg Historical Society. I'm joined by Ross Peddleston, Society member. Ross, great to have you back. How are you?
3: Yeah, good, thanks. Good morning.
2: Another very prevalent story in Bundaberg's history today.
3: Yeah, we've done a couple of stories about names that you would recognise in Bundaberg of the present and the people associated with this name. So we talked about Bus Park and the Bus family.
2: Dr. May and...
3: That's right, exactly. So let's talk about the Wipers today. If you're driving out the Isis Highway, on your right you will see the Scout facility, which is called Wiper Park. And there is a family behind that. Older Bundabergians will also remember Wiper brothers. Their names were William and James Wiper, born in Scotland in the 1860s and emigrated to Australia. They arrived in Bundaberg in January 1888 and they opened a hardware store called Wiper Brothers. They married local women. Interestingly, they married sisters.
2: Oh,
3: so
2: really?
3: The brothers married sisters. So
2: it became the Wiper brothers and sisters.
3: Yeah, well, that's right. So what happened, this is late 19th century, you think back to that era, what a community like Bundaberg needed was a business which could fill a whole range of purposes. That business continued to expand. They kept on adding bits and pieces. So what it became in the end was a genuine department store.
2: Yeah, right.
3: Now, we think of a department store nowadays as Meyer, David Jones, or, you know, Target or Kmart.
2: Yes.
3: This is an era where there were local department stores, and Wiper Brothers was successful enough that they kept on expanding into various things. So
2: they were Bunnings before Bunnings was Bunnings.
3: Well, in fact, if you trace the timeline, Bunnings is the successor of Wiper Brothers.
2: There you go.
3: Through a whole chain of of acquisitions by increasingly bigger businesses, including David Jones, which had bought Wiper Brothers from the family. But anyway, so they bought a business called Messrs. J. Catting and Company Plumbers and Tinsmiths. They added crockery and glassware departments. You could actually get things delivered via a motor lorry. Would have been fantastic.
2: Yeah,
3: you know,
2: I want a motor
3: the
2: lorry.
3: The equivalent of ordering something online and having it turn up at the doorstep now.
2: That was quite novel at the time.
3: It would have been pretty damn exciting. They went through difficult times. There were a couple of floods that affected them. I need to talk a little bit about William specifically as an individual. And again, you'll remember that we talked about people like Garnet Bass.
2: Yes.
3: Who was involved in just everything, you know, golf clubs and lodges.
2: Charities
3: and whatever. William was another one. He received Gold Life Members Badge from the Bundaberg Bowls Club. He was a founding member of the Bundaberg Chamber of Commerce, the Bundaberg Harbour Board, the Bundaberg Mercantile Association, and helped establish the Bundaberg Cooperative Insurance Company.
2: Something for the rest of us,
3: right.
2: Dude.
3: Exactly right. They kept on expanding. They established in 1940 a new enterprise, which was a furniture and joinery factory. It was described as one of the finest of its kind in the state.
2: There you go.
3: So they were obviously very proud of it. And in 1941, they entered the food trade. They also opened a Brisbane branch in 1946. Later on, they had a Gladstone branch as well. William died in 1948. James died in 1940, predeceased William. Douglas, who was James's son, carried on the family name in the business. And they kept on expanding. In 1956, the entire business was destroyed by fire.
2: No.
3: Yeah, so continued trading, but in scattered premises around the place. They found whatever premises they could and rebuilt, and they came back into business. And they had a workforce of 796.
2: Jeez, that is massive.
3: 1972, David Jones took them over, and from that era, everything changed.
0: Start your day the right way.
3: Yeah, so continued trading, but in scattered premises around.

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5: Hi there, Alana McIntyre here with the latest. Andrew Bragg says he disagrees with fellow Liberal Tony Abbott when it comes to multiculturalism. Earlier this week, the former Prime Minister said it had failed Australia. The Liberal Senator has told ABC's Insiders he supports the latest commitment from the Albanese government to address Islamophobia, but he believes there is a bigger issue.
6: It is a serious issue, but I make the point that the only Australians that have to live in cages are Jewish Australians. And that's why there's a Royal Commission on the back of a massacre against Jewish Australians who were commemorating Hanukkah at Bondi Beach.
5: The war between the US and Iran is escalating again. Two troops have been killed by Iranian strikes on a base in Jordan, and a third American is still missing. A secret new agency is reportedly being set up to deal with crime in Victoria ahead of the state election. Massive waves are pounding Gold Coast beaches thanks to a slow-moving low. Businesses are struggling across the nation, but particularly in New South Wales, with data from ASIC showing 14 are shutting up shop every single day. And Melanie C has married her Aussie partner Chris Dingwall in a secret celebration in the English countryside. Almost all of the Spice Girls were there, but Victoria Beckham, she didn't attend, but she did design her former bandmate's wedding gown.
4: Bundaberg farmers don't get days off. Neither does a Can-Am Defender. 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
5: Spain and Argentina are going through their final preps ahead of tomorrow's World Cup final. The newsroom's John Michael is in New Jersey with the latest.
7: Wild weather has disrupted today's final training sessions. Spain cancelling their hit out, while Argentina's was delayed by nearly an hour due to heavy thunderstorms across the region. Conditions are expected to clear by kickoff, however. Starting 11s will be announced just before the match gets underway, with Spain confident teenage star Lamine Yamal will line up despite struggling with a leg injury.
5: In the NRL, the Tigers have slumped to 5 losses in a row. They were thrashed by the Bulldogs 32-0.
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8: Partly cloudy for our Sunday afternoon, 17 degrees this evening. Starting off the new week with a possible shower or two, top of 24 tomorrow and on Tuesday. For Nexus Pools, the best pools in Bundy, the UV reading over the next few days is set to reach 5, which is moderate, so sun protection is advised.
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7: I'm John Fabris. Another night of US strikes to reduce Iran's power in the Strait of Hormuz and retaliation for American soldier bombing casualties in Jordan. Political scientist Cameron Mutton expects more soldier deaths will reverberate back in America.
8: They are already seem to be on the path of some sort of escalation and potential ground invasions. This killing of US soldiers will probably reduce the opposition within the US establishment.
7: Social media trolls, particularly of kids, are to face new laws in Victoria to force the identification of anonymous online users stirring hatred and vilification. Premier Allen also plans to remove barriers for suing social media and AI outlets.
9: Australian first changes amongst the first in the world for a government to step in and support parents and families.
7: And the soccer ball from Maradona's Hand of God goal in the 1986 World Cup is to be auctioned and is expected to fetch millions.
6: Cash for scrap. 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
10: The Bulldogs within striking distance of the NRL top eight following a commanding 32-0 win over the Tigers. Coach Cameron Seraldo says the return of experienced stars, including Viliami Kikau, has added more bites.
11: It's just given us a lot more leadership, a lot more security and probably our performance and how the guys feel out on the field.
10: The Warriors and Raiders also notching wins yesterday. Tasmania Devils reportedly making a move on their inaugural coach. Ken Hinckley spotted boarding a flight to Hobart this morning with seven, saying the 59-year-old is set to take the reins of the AFL club. And the bronze medal playoff has wrapped up at the FIFA World Cup. Our reporter John Michael is in the US.
12: In one of the matches of the tournament, England has had a thrilling 6-4 win over France. It's the most amount of goals in a World Cup match in over 50 years and the equal most amount England has ever scored in a game. Bukayo Osaka, the star for the Three Lions, with a hat-trick, while Jude Bellingham also found the back of the net to end the tournament with seven goals.
10: And that's the sport. I'm Harrison Preve.
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13: Partly cloudy for our Sunday afternoon, 17 degrees this evening. Starting off the new week with a possible shower or two, top of 24 tomorrow and on Tuesday. 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
3: I'm John Fabris. Victoria's proposing new laws to flush out anonymous online trolls and make it easier to sue social media companies. The Premier expressing determination to stamp out hate and vilification.
4: Give parents and families the tools and the power to tackle these tech giants and to hold them account.
3: Another night of strikes on Iran as the US avenges the deaths of more of its service personnel, this time in Jordan. Retired Lieutenant General Mark Hertling telling the Bulwark others were wounded by Iran's attack.
5: The death of two. There's another service member that's still missing. This all occurred at the Mallowfox Salty Air Base.
3: And incoming UK PM Andy Burnham scrapping Keir Starmer's digital ID card plan, which had significant public backlash. Former Scotland Yard detective Peter Blexley telling GB News it would have been a minefield.
6: And as you go out your house to walk down the park, Plod walks up to you and says, "Where's your ID?" "I'm going sunbathing, mate." "Don't care. Where's your ID?"
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7: And our own action kicking off on the Gold Coast, where the Titans are facing Manly. 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
8: The Titans are playing a brand of footy that's keeping them in the game, so they're always dangerous. They were dangerous when they couldn't do that. When they, you know, if they're on, they're on. When they're not, but this year they're a different team. They're defending better, and I think that they can get a win.
7: The Dolphins and Cowboys to wrap up round 20 at Suncorp. In the NRLW, the Titans have smashed the Eels 50-12. Richmond and Hawthorn have resumed round 19 of the AFL at the MCG, where at last check the Hawks are up by 29 in the second term. The Suns to host the Bulldogs later this arvo on the Gold Coast, while Essendon meets the Giants at Marvel Stadium. The Wallabies have crushed Italy 57-10 in their Rugby Nations Championship clash in Perth. The All Blacks thumped Ireland 40-21. England and the Springboks also notching wins. And England's been awarded bronze at the FIFA World Cup with a 6-4 victory over France. That's sport. I'm Harrison Freve.
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9: Partly cloudy for our Sunday afternoon, 17 degrees this evening. Starting off the new week with a possible shower or two, top of 24 tomorrow and on Tuesday. For Nexus Pools, the best pools in Bundy, the UV reading over the next few days is set to reach 5, which is moderate, so sun protection is advised.
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0: 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The Big Breakfast with Vic.
1: Allegedly, these three blokes, the police seized their hideout and grabbed $300,000 worth of avocados. So that works out to, I don't know, maybe 53 avocados. Honestly, seriously, arresting a bunch of guys for selling quote-unquote illegal avocados. I don't know how avocados become illegal in the first place, but seriously, like, there are people out there getting butchered, and you're wasting police resources busting an illegal avocado ring.
0: Bundaberg farmers don't get days off. 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
2: I'm John Fabris. Hostilities remain escalated between Iran and the US. Retired Lieutenant General Mark Hertling telling the Bulwark the Memorandum of Understanding towards peace was a terrible document.
3: We jumped the gun. We're going to start now sending ships through the strait. And Iran said, no, you're not, because that was what we were going to talk about. So we're going to start hitting ships again.
2: Identities would be forcibly disclosed of anonymous online users spreading hate and vilification under new laws planned in Victoria. Premier Jacinta Allen's also aiming to lower the obstacles for suing social media giants.
4: To make it absolutely clear, there is no place here for hate or for vilification.
2: And outgoing UK PM Keir Starmer's digital ID card ideas been dumped by his replacement Andy Burnham. Former Conservative MP Louise Mensch telling GB News it was overly authoritarian.
5: There are many different ways of checking whether somebody's legal to work in this country. Digital ID is not the one. And by the way, a massive cybersecurity risk.
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6: NRL action on the Gold Coast, where the Titans are leading Manly 28-14 early in the second half. The Dolphins battle the Cowboys in their derby at Suncorp. The Finns looking to bounce back after last week's 66-0 thrashing. And Cowboys coach Todd Payton is wary.
7: Yeah, they're a very good team. We know how desperate they're going to be to come out after last week's game and back home at Lang Park.
6: AFL Hawthorne cruising over Richmond up by 63 points in the third quarter at the MCG. The Suns looking to snap their 7-game skid against the Dogs on the Gold Coast. Coach Damien Hardwick says a win would take some of the pressure off.
8: Look, I love the players. I think the players love me. We've got a really good relationship. At the end of the day, people will always sit there and pull apart clubs. We're not winning games. That's it in a nutshell.
6: Golf. Lucas Herbert's fallen to fourth at the Open with a third round of one over par 71. The Aussie 7-under trailing American Sam Burns by three shots. And Kimi Antonelli launches from pole in tonight's F1 Belgian Grand Prix. Oscar Piastri to start sixth on the grid. That's sport. I'm Harrison Preve.
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9: Partly cloudy for our Sunday afternoon, 17 degrees this evening. Starting off the new week with a possible shower or two, top of 24 tomorrow and on Tuesday. 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
8: 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It's more powerful than you think. What you hear can take you far from here. It can move you to dance, to run, to tears. It's all in your ears. 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

0: in Jordan. Retired Lieutenant General Mark Hertling blames a key document for peace failing.
1: The original memorandum of understanding, which was a path toward further negotiation, was so incredibly bad that both sides had misunderstanding of each other.
0: Aussie entertainer Jason Donovan shared publicly the death of his actor dad, Terence Donovan, age 90. He was born in England and moved to Melbourne, appearing in Aussie shows Homicide, Division 4, Cop Shop, Neighbours and others. And the UK's polarising digital ID card plan's been scrapped by incoming PM Andy Burnham, while agreeing with the aim of stopping illegal immigrants working. Former Conservative MP Louise Mensch claims it evoked unpleasant memories.
2: In World War II, the Germans went around saying, papers please, yeah. We don't want to bring in a modern version of that in Britain, we never did.
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5: We're nearing full-time on the Gold Coast, where the Titans are leading Manly 38-26. The Dolphins and Cowboys about to clash in the derby at Suncorp. Our league expert Corey Oates says both clubs are in a battle to make finals.
6: I want it to be a close game of footy because I think this could honestly be the game of the round. So I'm going Dolphins, but not by much.
5: And RLW, where the Broncos have thumped the Tigers 40-12. Earlier, the Titans thrashed the Titans 50-12. Hawthorn tracking towards victory over Richmond in the AFL. Fell up by 58 points in the final quarter at the MCG. On the Gold Coast, the Suns trailing the Bulldogs by 6 in the second term. And Spain is yet to confirm whether Lamine Yamal will play in the FIFA World Cup final against Argentina. The 19-year-old's been struggling with a leg injury, sitting out most of the squad's latest training session, but officials confident he'll be good to go by kickoff tomorrow morning. Meantime, England has downed France 6-4 in the bronze medal match this morning. That's sport. I'm Harrison Preve.
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7: Partly cloudy for our Sunday afternoon, 17 degrees this evening. Starting off the new week with a possible shower or two, top of 24 tomorrow and on Tuesday. 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
1: Massive property. Like, I'm talking, it legit described itself as having a drawing room. I didn't even think houses had drawing rooms anymore. But what kind of sort of bothered me a bit was the fact that it had 8 luxurious bedrooms. Okay, fair enough. That's good. But 12 luxury bathrooms. And I'm just like, why? Why do you have 8 bedrooms and 12 bathrooms? It's something I've never been able to get around. Why would you have more bathrooms in the house than bedrooms? Okay, is your bladder control that poor? I mean, I know that you're not poor, the rest of us are plebs, but seriously, you're compensating for something that you need to have a bathroom every couple of meters just in case you might wet yourself on the marble floor?
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3: 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This is your news now.
4: I'm John Fabris. An eighth consecutive night of US strikes on Iran's wrapped up. America's military death toll in the war is now 16 as two servicemen were killed by Iranian strikes on a base in Jordan. Ross Harrison from the Middle East Institute telling Al Jazeera. Both sides think the other will back down.
5: Both the United States and Iran are using military means to achieve political objectives. And I think in many ways, they're both miscalculating.
4: Social media trolls, particularly of kids, are to face new laws in Victoria to force the identification of anonymous online users, stirring hatred and vilification. Premier Allen also plans to lower barriers for suing social media and AI outlets.
6: Australian first changes amongst the first in the world for a government to step in and support parents and families.
4: And cast member of numerous Aussie TV shows such as Homicide, Cop Shop and Neighbours, Terence Donovan has died aged 90.
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7: Titans have dealt a blow to Manly's NRL Finals hopes with a 38-32 upset on the Gold Coast. The home side fighting back from a 10-0 deficit with halfback Zane Harrison praising their resilience.
8: We got off to a slow start, obviously, but we managed to crawl our way back in the cycle footy that we want to play and just so glad we got the result.
7: They're on Fox League. The Cowboys leading the Dolphins 10-6 late in the first half at Suncorp. Hawthorn has soared to a 122-52 win over Richmond in their AFL clash at the MCG. The Suns leading the Bulldogs by 6 points in the third quarter on the GC, while action's underway at Marvel between Essendon and the Giants. And Oscar Piastri starts seventh in tonight's F1 Belgium Grand Prix. The Aussie admitting it's been a challenging build-up.
9: Struggling with the balance of the car, but today in particular it's just been a pretty big grind to try and get any lap time out of it, so not an easy day, but we'll see what we can do.
7: That's sport. I'm Harrison Preeb.
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10: Partly cloudy for our Sunday afternoon, 17 degrees this evening. Starting off the new week with a possible shower or two, top of 24 tomorrow and on Tuesday. For Nexus Pools, the best pools in Bundy, the UV reading over the next few days is set to reach 5, which is moderate, so sun protection is advised.
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10: 18 degrees this evening. Starting off the new week with a possible shower or two. Top of 24 tomorrow and on Tuesday. For Nexus Pools, the best pools in Bundy, the UV reading over the next few days is set to reach 5, which is moderate, so sun protection is advised.
3: 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Weekend approved. 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
9: Hi, I'm Sally Pearson. Aussies have collected gold at the Diamond League meet in London. Jess Hull won the 3,000 metres with compatriot Rose Davies in second. Nicola Olislager's clinched the high jump, while Australia's women's 4x100m relay team finished runner-up. Broncos are back on top of the NRLW ladder with a commanding 40-12 win over the Tigers. The Titans thrashed the Eels 50-12. And Fijian Drua will host the New South Wales Waratahs in next Saturday's Super Rugby Women's Grand Final.
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7: I'm John Fabris. An eighth night of strikes on Iran's completed as the US avenges the deaths of more of its service personnel, this time in Jordan. Retired Lieutenant General Mark Hertling understands others were wounded by Iran's attack.
8: The death of two. There's another service member that's still missing. This all occurred at the Mawafak Salty Air Base.
7: Victoria's government's proposing laws to flush out anonymous online trolls and make it easier to sue social media companies. Premier Jacinta Allen expressing determination to stamp out hate.
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7: And outgoing UK PM Keir Starmer's digital ID card plan's been dumped by his replacement Andy Burnham. Former Conservative MP Louise Mensch telling GB News it was overly authoritarian.
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0: Final preparations ahead of tomorrow's FIFA World Cup final. Our reporter John Michael is in New Jersey.
1: Wild weather has disrupted today's final training sessions. Spain cancelling their hit out, while Argentina's was delayed by nearly an hour. Conditions are expected to clear by kickoff, however. Starting 11s will be announced just before the match gets underway.
0: Oscar Piastri starts 7th in tonight's F1 Belgian Grand Prix. And in golf, Aussie Lucas Herbert is in the hunt in the final round at the Open Championship. 3 shots off the pace at 7 under. That's sport. I'm Harrison Preeve.
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3: Partly cloudy for our Sunday afternoon, 17 degrees this evening. Starting off the new week with a possible shower or two, top of 24 tomorrow and on Tuesday. For Nexus Pools, the best pools in Bundy, the UV reading over the next few days is set to reach 5, which is moderate, so sun protection is advised.
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1: I'm currently struggling to see out of one of my eyes because it's all swelled up and watering. It's really gross. And I'm pretty sure I've had an allergic reaction to the cat fur. And this happened when we first got her. Like, legit day one, my eyes flared up. I didn't even realize that I had an allergy to cats until we got her. And I was like, great. But because we've had her for almost a year now, I had honestly thought that just sort of like exposure to her every day had gotten rid of the allergy, because it hasn't happened since we got her. And then all of a sudden, boom, explosion. I look like I've taken a soccer ball to the face, except the soccer ball had pink eye. That's what I look like right now.
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1: They have smeared more than 360 kilograms of peanut butter all over a museum floor. 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Now, I'm all for the arts, and I don't like to criticise, makes me sound a little bit full of myself, but if I had a dollar for the number of times that peanut butter has been smeared all over a floor and called art, I'd have $2, which is not a lot, but it's kind of weird. It's happened twice.
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9: 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It's the morning after. I don't want to talk about yesterday's semi-final.
10: It's a brand new day.
7: Yes, it's the weekend.
9: But I can't shake it off. That the stench of losing again is hanging around me and all England fans. All right, it is Friday. Welcome to the Christian O'Connell Show on Gold. It's no ordinary Friday, guys, for our family. Our eldest daughter, Ruby, is 22 today.
11: Wow, happy birthday,
9: my
11: Bruce.
9: Wife and I, Sarah, became parents 22 years ago.
11: Bet it doesn't feel like that.
9: It does.
11: Oh,
9: good Lord. When I look
11: like
9: in the
11: 44.
9: Mirror, I see a man who's been through 22 years. It feels like the teenage years were all it's been.
11: Oh, yeah.
9: I'm pretty sure my wife just gave birth to instant teenagers. It feels like I could barely remember the young years. Oh. But anyway, yeah, very special day for all of us. And yeah, happy birthday, Ruby. Shut up right now. I don't know why I'm wasting the breaks and happy birthday to a 22-year-old who's not going to be awake at 6 a.m.
10: What are you guys doing?
9: We are going out for dinner tonight to Gimlet.
10: Oh,
9: beautiful
10: delicious.
9: Restaurant.
10: Yes.
9: And for such a big occasion.
11: Yes.
9: And her gift is she's off to Japan in September.
10: Awesome.
9: It's on my bucket list to go to Japan. And when she started to say, I really want to go to Japan, I was like, brilliant. I've got time off in September. And then it became, then my wife pulled me aside into a separate room. This happens a lot in our family where, can you have a word with him? And it was she wants to go alone. And this is actually your job. If you've been a good parent, the definition of success is as they get into their 20s, you become obsolete. Mm. It's the most heartbreaking job definition in the world.
10: But
9: if it goes well, you must blend into the background.
10: Yeah. Can I offer some hope for you? You come around eventually. In your early 20s, sure, you want to get away from your parents as much as possible. But then you realize parents got the money. And parents are the ones that
9: are
10: getting
9: paying
10: for
9: tonight at Gimlet.
10: And
9: two students ain't picking up the tab there. Old mate's got it.
10: They will come crawling back just like I did with my parents. I went on a holiday, just me and my dad skiing in Japan.
9: Of course you did, actually. Mm. What a great thing. You're right.
10: Yeah.
9: And actually, it's the definition of it going well. She feels she's got the confidence and courage to do something like that.
10: Yeah.
9: By the way, maybe someone on this team overstepped the mark. What do you think about this? You know, so both my daughters love the team. They know you all. You've known my girls for years. Anyway, Ruby, my daughter, knows Caitlin, and we were at the wedding. Anyway, Caitlin had a coffee with my daughter, Ruby, recently, and they were talking about the Japan trip. And she was like, you know, Dad's been trying to guilt me. Not much. Dad's been trying to guilt me, and Caitlin said to her, it would be weird if your dad came with you.
10: Who needs enemies?
9: Oh. Hey, boundaries. No, I'm talking to myself, actually.
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7: Welcome to the Christian O'Connell Show. Christian, my double thumbs up. Jeremy Clarkson's Farm, I know you're a big fan of it. We're just flying through season 5. Funny, wonderful, wholesome. Erin, yes, great show. Christian, my highlight this weekend, Sydney down at Circular Quay. It's the French festival. Last year it was amazing. I got to try escargot for the first time and had some amazing French wines. Go on, do your phrase again.
8: Snail mucin, it'll make you escarglow. Thank you.
7: Christian, happy Friday. I'm giving him nothing. Standard 4pm finish for me, but heading to Metro Comic Con on the weekend to release my inner geek. Getting to meet Linda Hamilton.
9: Oh.
7: That's Sarah Connor from Terminator movies.
9: Wow.
7: And Michael Ironside, legendary actor. What was he? Starship Troopers and Total Recall as well. And he was in the original Top Gun as well. Oh, Chris, enjoy that. And then this, Keith, I'm going to make you my hero of the week. This is an incredible story by Keith. Christian, this weekend is going to be a big one for me. I'm going to start swimming lessons. When I was 8 years old, I nearly drowned and I developed a very strong fear of water ever since. I'm now 61.
9: Wow.
7: And I've decided to work through my fear and learn to swim. It's his first lesson tomorrow.
8: Legend.
7: Keith, that is incredible. Good on you, mate. Let us know how it goes on Monday. All right. Rio, what's it for you? You've always got something exotic going on at the weekend.
8: Yes. Well, you're going to be very jealous this week. The in-laws are in town. So I've got every single conceivable slot where you would, you know, have rest or fun is taken up. Friday afternoon, Friday night, Saturday morning, Saturday afternoon.
7: Your partner, Will, likes to have a very busy social life, doesn't he?
8: Yes, he does.
7: I get the feeling it's a slight source of irritation.
8: It is. And so, no.
7: He's always doing something.
8: He's a very busy man. But so instead of being able to watch the wonderful Swannies take on the Crows tonight, I'll be down at the auntie and uncle's place having dinner.
9: Oh, there's so much spice.
7: It's rare that you've got a dull weekend.
8: I feel like maybe it's the universe balancing us out after Greece.
7: Oh, I see, right. You're going to pay a tax.
8: Yes. No, not a tax. I'm very excited.
7: You're looking forward to it. You're right. That's the hot ticket. Why would you want to watch your own footy team tonight?
8: Why would I want to do that?
7: Oh, my God. Boo sucks. Bah. today after the show. I'm getting out near Quick Sharpish. We're having a family brunch and doing birthday presents for my daughter Ruby, who is 22 today.
8: Wow.
7: Insane. Insane. Incredible. So, yeah, very, very exciting. Big day today. All right, let's go to David now. Good morning, David.
10: Good morning, good morning, and how do you do? Good morning, and a happy day to you, Christian.
7: Likewise to you, David. I love the spirit right now. You're up and lively. This is lovely.
10: So are you.
7: Yes, I'm paid to, though. Now, David, what is the highlight for you this weekend, mate?
10: Well, my son's coming back from the army tonight. And
7: Oh, wow. What a lovely reunion. When was the last time you saw him?
10: February 17 or something like that.
7: Oh, wow. I bet you cannot wait.
10: Yeah, nah, it's been too long, mate. Trust me.
7: Yeah, and what are you doing? You're getting takeaway? You're cooking for him? What are you going to do?
10: No, we'll say, I don't know what time he's going to come in tonight, but tomorrow we've got the Collingwood versus Carlton game.
7: Wow, well, not really a treat for him, is it? Now, are you a Pies fan or a Blues fan? Which are you, David?
10: Good old Collingwood forever, mate.
7: Right, okay. Well, I hope you two have a lovely weekend and a really lovely reunion as well.
10: No, it'd be awesome. Can't wait.
7: Take care. Enjoy the game tomorrow.
10: Thank you. Bye, Christian.
7: See you, mate. Tanya, good morning. Tanya?
11: Good morning, people. How are we?
7: Wow, not really a treat for him, is it?

0: 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The Big Breakfast with Vic.
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18: 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That's what the J stands for.
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23: It's showtime.
24: Hello, Amanda. How are you, my little scarfed friend?
25: My scarfed friend?
24: Yep.
25: I've scarfed it down.
24: Are you wearing your scarf because you're in directorial mode? Because tonight is the night for Ryan's play.
25: I'm wearing my jodhpurs, and yes, they are jodhpurs, and my scarf because I want to look directorial. And no, I'm just wearing a scarf.
24: You going to take a bullhorn?
26: Okay, bring in the slaves.
25: And action.
24: Jim, why Rye? Tonight is the night.
27: Yeah, the play's on tonight.
24: Well,
25: Let's reiterate. This is a play you have produced, you have written, and you star in with both your brothers.
27: Yes, yeah, it's called A Kingdom of Fools. So it's a medieval comedy, and it's playing in Sydney at the Eternity Playhouse.
24: So you wrote it, you directed it, you star in it. You're like One Nation.
25: He's a triple threat.
24: He's a triple threat.
25: And I have seen it before. It is excellent.
24: Yep, I missed
25: it. I'm just going to say this to you, Brendan. It's got leeches in it. Do you mind if I say that?
27: That's
25: right?
27: Okay. Yeah, no.
24: It's real leeches?
25: It's such a hook to say you've got leeches.
27: Yeah. Yeah, yeah. You just have to come and see and find out, Jonesy.
24: Okay, well,
27: and also, you said before you missed it, but I think you... I just missed it.
25: It was a very real reason.
24: I had my football side was playing in a very pivotal game.
25: And so you had to sit at home on the couch and watch it.
24: Yes, because... And the fellas went on to lose that game, so...
27: Yeah.
24: I should have perhaps come to your play.
25: Yes.
24: But I am at the play, and I understand Amanda was saying there's been some tweaks.
27: Yeah, so it's 90 minutes now, so it used to be a big epic affair. So it's really quick, it's fun, it's funny.
25: It used to be like one of those big Indian shows that would go for 4 days.
24: What does your mum and dad think?
27: They love it. They're coming like every night.
24: Yeah. All right. So mum loves it.
27: Yeah, yeah.
24: What about your dad, though?
27: Dad, well, he says he loves it. So, okay. You know. And it's got a suit of armour in the show as well. So
24: yes.
27: There's lots of fun things to go and check out.
24: Tonight's the night. I'm going to get my cravat as well. And my bull of horn.
27: But don't heckle me like you did to the Billy Elliot kids.
24: Ah, that's... you know,
25: and also, don't drink as much as you did when you came to see me in theatre sports.
24: I'll just say this. The Billy Elliot thing was Elton John's fault. Elton John was on stage doing a 17-minute solo of Rocket Man, and I said, get off. I didn't. What I meant to say was get on with it.
25: And while you said that, you didn't realise he was introducing the cast of Billy Elliot.
24: So it looked for all and sundry that I was heckling the kids from Billy Elliot.
25: Whereas, in fact, it's quite all right for you to be booing and yelling at Elton John.
24: Yes, of course. Anyway, and there's enough said.
25: Was Elton wearing a suit of armour? I'm not sure.
24: Anyway, today is Friday, the 17th of July, action-packed show today. Friday Feels Sessions coming up. Do you want to announce it?
25: Can I say who it is?
24: I think we already announced it yesterday, so do it again.
25: It's Alex Lloyd.
24: Amazing.
25: Alex Lloyd has had the hit Amazing. It's 25 years old. He has lived 1,000 lives since then, and I think he brings new pathos to this song now.
24: Yep, so that's coming up, Instagram. And we can't do anything until we do the Fast Five. It's Jonesy and Amanda driving you home for Jam Nation.
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0: Some call this segment a tomato soup for the brain. Perfect time of the afternoon. You're just sort of slacking off at work.
4: I think it's maybe more of a Milo. A slight, sweet, comforting pick-me-up.
0: Whatever your hot beverage, you can enjoy this and the Fast Five. And we're up to question number...
4: Question number four. It's going to Andrew in Devonport. Hi, Andrew.
5: G'day, guys. How are you?
0: Good, thanks, Andrew.
4: Do we say Davenport, I think? I do apologise.
0: You say Davenport?
5: No, that's all right. Let you off.
4: How about I just call you... I'll call you Andrew instead. Here's question number
0: four. Don't be charmed by her, Andrew.
4: Oh, why not? Why shouldn't he be?
0: And her crazy mainlander ways.
4: How many stars are part of the Southern Cross constellation?
5: Five.
4: It's five.
0: Let's just have a look at Amanda's tramp stamp. Okay.
4: See?
0: There you go.
4: That one there is a pimple.
0: Yep. And what does that one mean? Slippery when?
4: Oh. I'll stop it.
0: Which Australian? This is question five, Andrew,
4: please,
0: for you.
4: Please, let's wrap this up.
0: Which Australian singer-songwriter had a hit with their song Amazing in 2001? It won Single of the Year in the ARIAs as well. Incidentally?
5: Alex Lloyd.
4: Alex Lloyd. He's joining us for our Friday Feel session today.
0: Yeah, how good is that? You'll be listening to that, Andrew?
5: I sure will.
0: Good.
5: Sounds good.
0: Congratulations, you won the Jam Pack. You have won $250 worth of free fuel, Andrew.
5: Awesome. Thank you very much, guys. Thank you.
0: Carry on about your business.
4: Actually, he hasn't won free fuel. He's won fuel. He's won $250 worth of fuel. If it was free fuel, it wouldn't have a monetary value attached.
0: Andrew, do you find this charming or irritating?
4: Or correct?
5: Correct.
4: Thank you,
0: very
4: Andrew.
0: Correct.
4: Thank you, Andrew.
0: Okay, but he didn't say charming.
4: He's got to join my club of pedants.
0: What you do with your pedant club? Keep to yourself. Congratulations again, mate. And if you would like to play the Fast Five, it's as simple as going to jonesyandamanda.com.au because it will be back again on Monday. It's Jonesy and Amanda driving you home for Jam Nation.
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4: Entombed miners Brant Webb and Todd Russell made it to the top of the shaft that's kept them prisoner for nearly 2 weeks.
5: Charlene,

0: It's Jonesy and Amanda driving you home. It's Friday afternoon. Who wants to go down to the pub? Because when there's big issues to unpick, we go down to the Jonesy and Amanda Arms for...
1: The pub test.
2: Pub test.
1: Does not pass the pub test.
2: Pub test.
1: Pub test. Does it pass the pub test?
2: Pub test.
3: Yeah, the pub test.
1: Doesn't pass the sniff test. Stop it. It's not helpful.
0: This is something I was reading the other day. More and more people are sitting in the front seat of an Uber and a cab again. And I was one of those that always sat in the front seat of a cab.
4: I think Australians do this. Other countries don't do this so much. I think, by and large, it's more men than women. And it's because you just don't want to encourage that intimacy. You just think, I'm just going to sit here and mind my own business rather than having a forced conversation. Because you quite like that, don't you, though? You'd give traffic directions. So maybe the drivers aren't as happy to have you up front.
0: I do. I have had a few run-ins with cab drivers in the past. You know, because I said, mate, we're not going on the... I'm not a tourist. We don't need the scenic route, mate. Come on. That's not going to get any greener.
4: But why are people who... Why are they've chosen to sit in the back and now they're sitting in the front?
0: Well, they sat in the back because of COVID. And we all did that.
4: And now going back to being friendly.
0: And in the old days of Uber, when Uber first came along, there was a period when I would sit in the front seat because it looked weird because an Uber doesn't look like a cab.
4: Yes, I know what you
0: mean.
4: And
0: if you were driving around in the car... Sitting in the back.
4: And you made them wear a hat.
0: And like my daughter, when she was a teen, her and a friend would sit in the back of the car. And I look like Jeeves driving them around.
4: Driving Miss Daisy.
0: It just seemed odd. But then the pandemic came along and then I got used to sitting in the back seat of an Uber and I didn't think anything of it.
4: I think by and large Australian men sit in the front. But I don't think women do. I'd be intrigued to know.
0: It's interesting. We've changed so much since the pandemic.
4: Well, or have we? Do you prefer to sit in the front or the back? That's what we're asking you.
0: Well, when we leave the Jonesy Demander Arms today, where will you be sitting?
4: I'm walking, Brendan. Sitting in the front or the back of an Uber or taxi? Does it pass the pub test?
0: It's Jonesy Demander driving you home for Jam Nation.
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6: Massive property. Like, I'm talking, it legit described itself as having a drawing room. I didn't even think houses had drawing rooms anymore. But what kind of sort of bothered me a bit was the fact that it had 8 luxurious bedrooms. Okay, fair enough, that's good. But 12 luxury bathrooms. And I'm just like, why? Why do you have 8 bedrooms and 12 bathrooms? It's something I've never been able to get around. Why would you have more bathrooms in the house than bedrooms? Okay, is your bladder control that poor? I mean, I know that you're not poor, the rest of us are plebs, but seriously, you're compensating for something that you need to have a bathroom every couple of metres just in case you might wet yourself on the marble floor?
5: Bundaberg farmers don't get days off. 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
1: The pub test.
2: Pub test.
1: Does not pass the pub test. Pub test.
2: Pub test.
1: Does it pass the pub test?
2: Pub test. Yeah, the pub test.
1: Doesn't pass the sniff test. Stop it. It's not helpful.
0: When there are big issues to unpack, we go down to the Jonesy and Amanda Arms for the pub test. And today, sitting in the front seat of an Uber or taxi, does it pass the pub test?
3: Yes, apparently. During COVID, everyone started sitting in the back. But before that, Australian men, by and large, sat in the front.
0: Yep.
3: And now people are going back to sitting in the front.
0: When I first met you...
3: They're going back to the front, sir.
0: When I first met you, you made me sit in the back of the cab with you.
3: Yes.
0: Yeah. I just had a flashback.
3: I thought it was unusual. And I thought it was weird that when you go out with your wife in a cab, you'd sit in the front and she'd sit in the back.
0: Yeah, it was a bit old school, that.
3: Shouldn't you sit together in the back?
0: Yeah,
3: Ryan, what do you do?
4: Yeah, you have to sit next to your partner.
3: Yeah, yeah. Absolutely.
0: No, we're from a different generation.
3: No,
0: not I just like you young kids.
3: I thought that was weird.
0: Yeah, it was, because now Helen and I, whenever we go in a ride-sharing vehicle,
3: right,
0: whether it be a cab
3: or a jalopy
0: or a hayride.
3: Horse and car.
0: We all sit in the back.
3: What do you do? Sitting in the front or the back of an Uber or taxi, does it pass the pub test?
5: I do prefer an Uber, and I do prefer to sit in the back. Just a little safer, I think.
6: Yeah, definitely not my cup of tea. I'm one to sit at the back. To be honest, I had a very unusual recent Uber experience. It's left me scarred, to be fair, and lucky I was sitting at the back and not the front, because it'd just be super awkward.
7: Yeah, I think it passes the pub test. Nice to have a little chat with the guys as you're going wherever you got to go.
8: I'd rather sit in the back. It's like a bit of space from the driver. Need a bit of privacy. I just want to go on my phone.
3: Well, that's right. I don't want the driver to see I got Wordle out in four.
0: Thank you for all your calls. Perils of WhatsApp. Chris Radburn, a very funny guy, has some great observations that I heard the other day. It's Jonesy and Amanda driving you home for Jam Nation.
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0: Friday Feels session. Alex Lloyd, can you believe it? 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
5: I'm currently struggling to see out of one of my eyes because it's all swelled up and watering. It's really gross. And I'm pretty sure I've had an allergic reaction to the cat fur. And this happened when we first got her. Like, legit day one, my eyes flared up. I didn't even realise that I had an allergy to cats until we got her. And I was like, great. But because we've had her for almost a year now, I had honestly thought that just sort of like exposure to her every day had gotten rid of the allergy, because it hasn't happened since we got her. And then all of a sudden, boom, explosion. 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That's what I look like right now.
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0: 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It'll make you happy, it'll make you feel better, It'll give you a laugh, it'll break down some stuff, plus I'm a bit of a cooker.
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0: Yep, yeah, 10 questions, 60 seconds on the clock. You could pass if you don't know an answer. We'll come back to that question if time permits. You get all the questions right, $1,000.
6: You can make it $2,000 by answering a bonus question, but it is double or nothing.
0: Deborah is in Hobart.
7: Hi, Deborah.
8: Hello.
0: What's going on?
8: Just watching an episode of Getaway at the moment in Europe.
0: Because is that still going?
8: Yes, well, apparently definitely.
0: So. Is it, no, what I mean, is it in rerun?
6: Because I don't think so.
0: When you go into Channel 10, you see the living room up in the, and they're still rerunning it.
6: I know. If only I had residuals.
0: You know, that's a thing, because they could run that show forever. I reckon you could put that show on, and there it is, and you're not getting a Zach for it.
6: I'll be like a hologram. I'll just keep going and going.
0: You know, you might want to talk to your agent. There he is down in the bus shelter.
6: I do think that residuals in Australian television have never been done.
0: Oh, okay. Never?
6: Yeah, never. It's an American thing, I think.
0: Okay. Deborah, we could talk about this all day. Or we could talk about you winning possibly $2,000.
6: Let's see what we can do, Deborah. We first have to answer 10 questions in 60 seconds to get $1,000. If you're not sure and you want to come back, say pass, okay?
8: Okay, thank you.
6: All right, here we go. Question one. On which body part do you wear socks?
8: Feet.
6: Question two. What shape is our 50-cent coin?
8: Octagonal.
0: No.
6: Oh, it's a hexagon.
8: Oh, sugar.
6: How many sides does a hexagon have?
0: It's got a lot. Jim, am I right?
9: I believe it's six.
0: Six.
6: Oh, an octagon. Oh, eight.
0: Yeah, well, Amanda knows the octagon because you like watching Conor McGregor.
6: Oh, he's doing his kick in the face. What about that the other day? Went for 1 minute.
0: He didn't last long, did he?
6: No.
0: Deborah.
6: You're not going to have your friends over for a long buffet to watch that.
0: Get away with you for the weekend. You look after yourself,
6: have
0: okay?
6: Have a good time, Deborah.
8: Thank you.
0: Good on you, Deb. Instagram, back again on Monday. If you'd like to play, jonesyandamanda.com.au. It's Jonesy and Amanda driving you home for Jam Nation.
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6: Rough day? Let Jonesy and Amanda make it better.
7: No!
8: Are you joking?
6: Better-ish.
5: Jonesy and Amanda.

0: Pop, pop, pop. That's what the kids say.
1: No one has ever said that. Jenna, hello.
2: Hello.
1: What are people talking about this week from our content? What bruises have we pushed?
2: Yeah, so it's been a massive week across the Jonesy and Amanda socials, and it all started when we broke the news of Sam Neill's passing.
1: Oh.
2: Yeah, so we posted a video of the both of you sharing your own memories of Sam, including the time when he was dedicated to helping us finish our sherbet puzzle.
0: Yeah. The sherbet jigsaw puzzle.
1: This was a jigsaw puzzle I had been given by a friend, and it was massive.
0: Mm-hmm.
1: And it was of a record cover, I think, or of a fold-out from a magazine of all the band members nude but covered in kind of soap bubbles.
0: Yeah.
1: And, yes, there's a lot of hair and a lot of bubbles, and we needed Sam's help.
0: And Sam was very, very diligent.
1: He was very thorough.
0: I said, Sam, you've been here for hours. Just go home. You can only have to do it for the filming purposes. But he really wanted to complete that puzzle.
2: Yeah, so our videos reached over 1 million people.
1: Aww.
2: Across our socials with thousands of comments, such as this one from Diane on Facebook, who writes, I'm in shock. I have followed him for a long time on Facebook. He was so happy around his farm animals and at his wineries. He's much loved around the world. So very sad.
1: Absolutely.
2: While user The Dancing Tardiness on Instagram added, I just feel like I've lost a friend, even though he doesn't know me, but the world did. He will be sadly missed by so many.
0: No.
1: It's so true. And I saw someone today saying, in a world of Andrew Tates, be a Sam Neill.
0: Yeah.
2: So true. So true.
0: More Neills, less Tates.
2: Yes. This week we went viral once again.
1: And oh, what with?
0: It's yes. It was a Tin Hat Tuesday.
2: It was our
1: is it
2: Tin
1: Rob?
2: Hat Tuesday. And yes, it was Rob with this conspiracy theory.
3: What's Cuba, Iraq, Afghanistan, Venezuela, and now Iran got in common?
1: I don't know.
3: America has only attacked all those nations because they don't have a Rothschild's reserve bank.
1: Meaning what?
3: Because they're attacking Iran, right? They're going to bring all the countries in the world in conformity so they can bring in the New World Order.
1: So, oh, it's as simple as that.
0: It sounds legit. It sounds fine.
1: Wow, 3 million views for that.
2: Yes.
0: Sorry, did you say 3 million?
2: Yes, it's received 3 million views. It keeps going up as well. Instagram user WTF you're talking about, that was their username,
0: yep.
2: Wrote, I learnt this 25 years ago when I was a teenager.
0: Right.
2: People used to call me a conspiracy theorist. To actually see things playing out in real time is crazy. While Scott adds, that's not a conspiracy, that's just a fact.
0: Well, welcome to the party, pal.
1: Yes, we've been schooled, Brendan.
0: That's what's happening.
2: On another note, it's time for Digital Jenners. Where I choose my favourite contributor of the week who will receive a bespoke tin hat made by Amanda.
1: Yes, yeah. Any day now.
0: Haven't seen nary a hat.
1: Any day now.
2: And this week it goes to Melissa, who private messaged us saying, ooh, hope you two are well. Do you still do What Gets My Ghoulies?
1: Oh.
2: I've never had one to talk about until now. Let me know if you still take people's brief rants and I'll clear this postmenopausal brain fog and remember what it was. It was a funny one, I believe.
0: Right. So last year when we were doing breakfast radio, Gets My Ghoulies was a regular feature on the show.
1: For many years.
0: And you could ring us or in the later part of our life on the iHeartRadio app. You record it on a little microphone and you record your ghoulie. It could be anything like...
4: What gets my ghoulies is when I take my dog who eats everything to the dog park and he starts heaving, draws a small crowd, and then proceeds to throw up a pair of my undies right there for the whole world to see.
0: This is the world we're living
1: with. That's right.
0: Or do you remember this one?
5: Want to know what gets my ghoulies? Ever since COVID, topless, lingerie waitresses left the pub and they haven't came back. How are we supposed to finish a Friday afternoon now?
1: Yeah.
5: That gets my ghoulies.
0: Where have all the topless waitresses gone?
1: I love that song.
0: You know, maybe should we bring back Gets My Ghoulies?
1: Because I thought you were going to say topless waitresses on a Friday afternoon.
0: Well, I'm stroking my chin. I'm happy for any
1: well,
0: ideas.
1: The thing is, Gets My Ghoulies, there's a sort of a whingy quality to it, yep, that we thought is doesn't suit the afternoon. But you know what I think? Sometimes going into the weekend,
0: yeah,
1: like Friday as we are today, maybe you need to get stuff off your chest before you go into the weekend.
0: So
1: maybe you could do it like that.
0: Get stuff
1: blow
0: off.
1: Blow it off. Blow it off Friday.
0: Blow
1: it off Friday
0: blow
1: before
0: it
1: you
0: off.
1: Before you go into the weekend. Release it. Maybe you're annoyed that you've on Orange's duty again for tomorrow.
0: What about Amanda's blow off?
1: No, thank you. Why? How does that end up being Amanda's blow off?
0: Okay, look, it's not a bad idea.
1: Let's workshop it.
0: Thank you, Jenna.
6: Will like to call her a social media dipstick. By the way, she's single.
0: You know, I really think Amanda's blow off.
1: Stop it. Right, that's as far as it goes.
7: That's enough.
1: That's it. I need to complain about how you treat me over the weekend.
0: I treat you like a princess.
1: Have a good weekend.
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25: Good morning. We got a shower or two today. Top of 24 degrees. Possible showers again tomorrow. Partly cloudy on Wednesday. Tops of 24 over the next couple of days for Nexus Pools, the best pools in Bundy. Today's UV reading is 5, which is moderate, so sun protection is advised.
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2: I'm sure you've eaten worse.
3: I've had an

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12: Good morning. We got a shower or two today. Top of 24 degrees. Possible showers again tomorrow. Partly cloudy on Wednesday. Tops of 24 over the next couple of days for Nexus Pools, the best pools in Bundy. Today's UV reading is 5, which is moderate, so sun protection is advised.
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0: Live and local, it's 1332 4BU. This is Vic here for your Monday morning. Hope you had an awesome weekend and we're here ready to start a brand new week. 5:38 on our Monday morning. Coming up on the show today, going to be having a chat to Mayor Helen Blackburn after 7:30. And also, it's Hidden Histories with Ross Peddleston. Before that, 7:15, going back in time, looking at the most fascinating stories from Bundaberg's earliest days. You also got Monday Motivation. You know, with Dr. Lisa Westerman, if you're having trouble getting started on the work day or even the week, if, you know, what you've got ahead is like, ugh, really, I really don't have the motivation. Well, Dr. Lisa has some great tips to, you know, get your energy going and get you starting the day on the right foot. And of course, after 8 this morning, we do have our secret sound worth over $400 this morning. This one right here. Now, so far, your clues are technology and soft, and this morning after 8, I'm going to bring in a new hint to help you along the way. Hopefully, getting you winning some cash this morning. How about that for Monday motivation? It's the Big Brekkie with Vic. Less screen time, more me time with Can-Am and Sea-Doo at Bundaberg Power Sports opposite Norval Pool on Enterprise Street. Let's do this. We're your leaders in local. It's 4BU.
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0: 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And speaking of which, time for Monday motivation. Up next on the show, going to be having a chat to Dr. Lisa Westerman from Rise Beyond Health. 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Don't go anywhere. 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
7: Good morning, Louise Nielsen here with your Bundaberg local news update. Investigations into a fatal crash at Kensington are ongoing, which claimed the life of a 74-year-old man. Police say a blue Toyota Corolla travelling along Johanna Boulevard left the road and struck a pole on Friday morning. The driver, an Avoca man, died at the scene. Australia's fight against smoking is continuing to pay off, with new figures showing tobacco use has reached its lowest level on record. The latest Australian Institute of Health and Welfare survey found daily smoking has fallen to 5.6%, down from 8.3% in 2022-23, while almost 69% of Australians have never smoked. Cancer Council Australia CEO Jacinta Redden says the results reinforce why existing tobacco control measures shouldn't be weakened.
8: There are those who argue that reducing tobacco excise is the answer. It's absolutely not. Clearly, our suite of measures are working. It's a cheap shot to suggest that reducing tobacco tax alone is the answer.
7: Smoking is the leading cause of lung cancer, with up to 120 cases recorded each year in the Wide Bay Burnett region. The Childers Festival is celebrating its 30th anniversary with a special birthday street party planned this week. Crescent Street will come alive with performances by Sneaky Sound System, Raw Audio and Hot Potato Band ahead of Sunday's major festival celebrations featuring more than 300 stalls. Mayor Helen Blackburn says it will be a memorable celebration.
9: On the Saturday night, we are having a birthday themed celebration for the 30th anniversary of this festival. So make sure that you wear your best birthday suit, make sure that's clothes, and come and enjoy the birthday bash.
7: And Alexandra Park Zoo has welcomed a new member to the zoo family. A new spotted-tailed quoll has inspired the launch of nighttime tours offering a rare look into the zoo after dark. Arriving from a wildlife sanctuary in Tasmania, the 1.5-year-old quoll was bred in captivity as part of efforts to protect and conserve the marsupials.
5: National news now.
10: Good morning, I'm Robert Clennon. With the World Cup final underway in New York, Donald Trump says he initially balked at the idea of staging the event in the US, but he's told Fox Sports America he is now a convert.
11: Turns out we are a soccer country. We're a football country, but we don't want to get it confused. But I don't think there's ever been anything like what's happened with the whole World Cup.
10: Pauline Hanson wants to see mass deportations of illegal immigrants from Australia. The One Nation leader's proposal echoes a similar plan announced by far-right British party UK Reform. She's also again defending her appearance on a podcast by convicted criminal and right-wing extremist Tommy Robinson. Meantime, the latest news poll suggests Labor's primary support's dropped to its lowest level in 4 years. Hanson leading Angus Taylor as preferred PM, but both trail elbow. And there are reports Channel 10's planning on slashing hundreds of jobs and outsourcing its news to a rival network.
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10: To the World Cup first, where the final is being played out in New York as we speak between Spain and Argentina. A short time ago, it was nil all. In AFL, Essendon has enjoyed a 3-point shock win over the Giants, their first victory since April and just their second this season. And in NRL, the Titans have fought back from 10-0 down to beat the Sea Eagles 38-32. The Dolphins, meantime, have beaten the Cowboys 36-16.
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20: It is looking to be a little bit of a wet one today. We have already had some early morning showers to start off our Monday. Top of 23 degrees. It's pretty windy again. It's been a windy weekend and it doesn't look like it's died down yet, so just bear that in mind. Partly cloudy over the next couple of days with tops of 24 tomorrow and on Wednesday. For Nexus Pools, the best pools in Bundy, today's UV reading is 5, which is moderate, so sun protection is still advised. And at the moment in Avoca, it is 18 degrees, so a little bit warmer than what we've been seeing these past couple of days.
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0: 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It's the Big Brekkie Show.
1: On the Big Breakfast. Let's get physical, Monday Motivation.
0: Happy Monday. Time to catch up with Dr. Liesl Westerman from Rise Beyond Health. Liesl, great to have you back. How are you doing?
2: I'm well, thanks, Vic. How are you today?
0: Really well, thank you. Now, Monday Motivation, we've sort of covered pretty much everything regarding exercise, sleep, hydration, starting off with almost like a meditative routine to get started on the right foot. But I think one thing we haven't focused on at all is vitamins. And this is something that a lot of people resort to or incorporate into their own diets. Where do you stand on the whole thing?
2: Yeah, so I definitely feel there is a need for supplementation. Mm-hmm. And there would definitely be a few things that I prescribe to nearly every patient that walks through the door. But there are definitely those certain areas that we need to err on the side of caution, rather get a

0: set of blood works. So things that we look on, especially for winter time, is vitamin C, zinc, magnesium. Magnesium is always the go-to supplement. Mm-hmm. Side effect-wise, doesn't have a lot, if any, as long as it's a pure form and not combined with any other supplements. Mm-hmm. So magnesium is important for over 300 biological processes in your body, from brain health to heart health to gut health, and then obviously the wonderful muscle system that I deal with. So magnesium is definitely the number one go-to. Don't matter what time of year or age you are. Zinc, we need to be a little bit more cautious about. Okay. Obviously, zinc in high doses or if you aren't deficient can be toxic. Mm-hmm. So getting blood works done for that, definitely important. But zinc is number one supplement for winter health, for immune system. And then vitamin C, again, a supplement that really can't cause a lot of harm, but again, utilized for skin health, for heart health, and obviously for our immunity. So very important in that aspect.
1: Of course. And I use vitamins myself, always in combination with a good regular diet as well. Where do you think people go wrong with vitamins? What's the risk on the other end?
0: Okay, so I feel people definitely overutilize a multivitamin.
1: Yep.
0: Just the amount of combinations and the different combinations of the vitamins in there. For example, taking iron with calcium, they don't absorb together. So the one blocks the other. Same thing with vitamin C. You need iron. So it all comes down to what you take with what. So those stacks that we spoke of. Then we look at timing of supplements as well. So knowing what food goes with which supplements. And then also just overutilizing things that just don't work.
1: Uh-huh.
0: Unfortunately, again, anything shop-bought is not going to be having potentially the right amount or the higher doses or potentially the cleaner forms that we're looking for absorbability. We're looking all at the forms necessarily as well, not just the type of vitamin, but what those vitamins are bound to in order for it to be absorbed.
1: Of course.
0: So always talking to your GP or to your pharmacist for a pharmacist or practitioner specific prescription, as they will be cleaner forms and they will be better absorbed in your body as well.
1: So yeah, don't fall into the trap of thinking, oh, the grocery store ones are cheaper, therefore it's better. You're actually could be doing a detriment to yourself.
0: Definitely.
1: By slicing that little tip off the top.
0: Yeah, and it's often combined with a lot of extra fillers and things that potentially might not be that great in your gut or just not be able to be absorbed that well by your body. And then obviously something that I see quite frequently as well is people overutilizing certain supplements and especially, you know, there's been a lot of talk recently in the health community about vitamin Bs. As soon as we get tired, we think, oh, it's just vitamin B and we just pop vitamin B complex or vitamin B tablets. But there's actually a higher risk for having high toxicity from the B vitamins. That's why they've stopped combining them with other supplements like magnesium as well. So vitamin B, another thing to get blood test on, especially if you feel tired and you have in the past had any iron deficiencies, getting those blood works done is also very crucial.
1: Of course. So yes, if you are feeling a little bit overwhelmed about the whole vitamin issue, talk to Dr. Liesl and her team at Rise Beyond Health. They'll certainly be able to get you on the right track. Also have a chat to your GP and absolutely make sure you're staying up to date with those regular blood tests just so you can know exactly where you're standing as an individual. Liesl, thank you so much.
0: Thanks, Vic.
1: That is Dr. Liesl Westerman. She is the head chiropractor and owner of Rise Beyond Health on 1332 4BU for Monday Motivation. We're your leaders in locals.
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0: 13:32, 4BU, it's the Big Ricky with Vic coming up on 6:30. Hope you had a great weekend. I had an all right one, except for one little incident. Now, see, the thing is, because I'm normally the first one up every morning, being on the Ricky show, I'm the one who feeds the cat. And she expects to be fed around 4:35 every single morning, right? Now, that is also the case on the weekend, even if I'm trying to sleep in. She don't care. She still expects to be fed 4:30, 5 o'clock at the very latest. Now, that's what happened over the weekend. However, I didn't let my housemates know that she'd already been fed. And I found out later that morning on Sunday that she'd actually been fed twice, given breakfast twice, because I'd given her breakfast, gone back to sleep, and then my housemates had woken up a bit later, given her a second breakfast because she was crying and carrying on and fooling them into thinking that she hadn't been fed. She knows that she's already been fed, but also knows that kicking up a fuss like that, acting like she's dying of starvation, is going to pull on the heartstrings and get a second person to feed her. And I'm just like, you little con artist. And she 100% knows that this is what she's doing, right? She knows that it's wrong, knows that we're the ones that are getting suckered in, and she plays on it every single time. And a part of me is just like, I don't know if I should be mad or impressed. But at the end of the day, little wee one, you're the one who's going to get all chunky and overweight because you're getting fed way too much. So how about that? The egg is on your face, you fat little sh.
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11: Good morning, Louise Nielsen here with your Bundaberg local news update. A man's been killed in a crash at Kensington. A 74-year-old Avoca man passed away at the scene on Friday morning after the vehicle he was in crashed with a pole along Johanna Boulevard. Investigations into the circumstances surrounding the crash are ongoing. Australia is celebrating a major health milestone as smoking rates continue to drop nationwide. New survey data from the Australian Institute of Health and Welfare shows daily smoking has dropped to a record low of 5.6%, down from 8.3% in 2022-23. Smoking is the leading cause of lung cancer, with up to 120 cases recorded each year in the Wide Bay Burnett region. Cancer Council Australia CEO Jacinta Redden says maintaining current policies will be key to driving smoking rates even lower.
6: We need to continue our suite of comprehensive tobacco controls, including tobacco tax, plain packaging, advertising bans, and behaviour change campaigns. We also need to see all levels of government work together on enforcement, licensing, and regulation.
11: A new event celebrating our local food is making its debut this year. Flavours by the Foreshore will be held at Elliot Heads on September 6 as part of the 2026 Taste Bundaberg Festival, also falling on Father's Day. The event will offer ocean views, a taste of fresh local food, and live entertainment. And thousands of visitors are expected to flock to Childers this week as the region's biggest annual festival returns. Starting on Thursday, the Childers Festival will see more than 300 stallholders, multiple stages of entertainment and festival favourites including Opera by the Lake and Sugar Mill tours to transform the historic township. Mayor Helen Blackburn says the festival's location is one of the reasons it continues to attract strong crowds.
12: Because it's sitting right smack bang in the middle of the Bundaberg region and the Fraser Coast region, and it's not too far from North and South Burnett, so that allows people from all around to just turn up for the day, enjoy themselves, and then head away again.
1: National News Now.
13: Hello, I'm Rob McLennan. Pauline Hanson is backing the mass deportation of illegal immigrants from Australia. Speaking on Seven, the One Nation leaders also defended her appearance on a podcast by convicted criminal and right-wing extremist Tony Robinson, in which he falsely claimed he'd never tried to come to Australia.
14: I'm listening to his experiences here in Britain, what has happened to his country.
15: So how do you feel about him lying to you?
14: Well, I didn't know about that.
13: Meantime, support for Labor has slumped to a four-year low in this morning's news poll. It shows the government's primary vote sits level with One Nation on 30, with the Coalition 11 points behind on just 19. The Federal Health Minister admits there's more to do when it comes to vaping after testing by News Corp found some vapes being illegally sold have as much nicotine as more than 600 cigarettes. And a new survey has found more than half of families with kids in private school are feeling significant financial pressure, most saving for at least 3 years just to cover the fees.
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13: The World Cup final is underway, with Spain and Argentina going at it in New York for the coveted cup. A short time ago, it was nil all. In NRL, the Titans, the Rabbitohs and the Dolphins all emerging victors to finish up round 19. And in AFL, Ken Hinckley's tipped to be unveiled as Tasmania's inaugural head coach, and wins to the Bombers, the Bulldogs and the Hawks.
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0: We've already had a few showers to start off our Monday. Might see a few more as the day goes on. Another windy one as well, so just bear that in mind. Top of 23 degrees, partly cloudy with tops of 24 over the next couple of days. For Nexus Pools, the best pools in Bundy, today's UV reading is 5, which is moderate. So even though it's a little bit grey today, sun protection is still advised. Right now it's 18 degrees in Svensson Heights.
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0: leaders in local on 4BU, quarter to seven. My housemate's recently gotten into this peanut butter whiskey, and neither she nor I are big drinkers, right? But this stuff is nice. I've got a huge sweet tooth. I don't like hard spirits normally, like whiskey, you know, rum, tequila, vodka. I can't drink it straight. Don't know why, just not my thing. But this stuff, because it's got that sweetness from the peanut butter, it goes down really easy. And I'm just like, ooh, this could be a real problem. This is quite the slippery slope we found ourselves on, my friend. But, you know, she and I were enjoying probably a little bit too much over the weekend. And I'm just like, yeah, this has the potential to get pretty bad. Because, like, eventually you realize, 12 p.m. could eventually become 10 a.m., which could eventually become 6 a.m. And sooner or later, we're just brushing our teeth with the stuff.
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0: Live and local at 1332 4BU. 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Up next, it's Hidden Histories with Ross Peddleston from the Bundy Historical Society, going back in time to tell the story of one of the most prominent families in Bundaberg's history. 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
9: Good morning. Louise Nielsen here with your Bundaberg local news update. Fire crews have been called to a blaze near Bundaberg. The fire began yesterday at Elliot near Childers Road, with Queensland Fire Department issuing a warning for between Cedars Road and Foley's Road, including surrounding areas. Thick smoke may still be present in the area and locals are being urged to protect themselves from its impacts and to drive to conditions. Health experts are warning the next battle against nicotine addiction is already underway, despite smoking reaching historic lows. 2025 survey results from the Australian Institute of Health and Welfare found just 5.6% of Aussies are smoking daily. However, Cancer Council Australia CEO Jacinta Redden says it also revealed nicotine pouches are becoming more common among young Australians.
10: We are seeing the emergence of nicotine pouches and other products that are hooking young people and keeping them as customers for life. We need to make sure that we keep our range of comprehensive measures, tobacco tax, behaviour change campaigns, bans on advertising and plain packaging.
9: A new face for Alexandra Park Zoo. Tig, the spotted-tailed quoll, is 1.5 years old and has come from a wildlife sanctuary in Tasmania. The zoo has now launched nighttime tours for locals and visitors to come and see the animals after dark. And Creative Generation 2026 has been held in Brisbane, the biggest state school music and dance extravaganza. Around 2,000 students from across Queensland gathered for the three-day event, which wrapped up on Saturday, including kids from the Wide Bay region. Minister for Education and Arts John Paul Langbrook says the arts are an important part of our education system.
11: We're so proud of our students who achieve so much in the arts. We know how much it leads to better performance in other subjects as well. Plus, of course, we'll have a creative Olympiad for the Olympics in 2032 and the Paralympics. And we're looking forward to seeing our students on stage all the way to 2032.
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13: Hi there, I'm Rob McLennan. Tom Cruise has made a surprise cameo at the FIFA World Cup final in New Jersey. The Mission Impossible actor taking centre stage just before kickoff.
14: Football is a language spoken without words. A force that unites people.
13: That audio thanks to SBS. More than 80,000 fans are watching Spain and Argentina fight for the title. New advice suggests up to 45% of dementia cases could be prevented or at least delayed by tackling smoking, inactivity, obesity and high blood pressure. The WHO also suggesting reducing exposure to air pollution from traffic and wood heaters. Aussie families are making big sacrifices to keep their kids in private school. New research shows more than half have saved for 3 years to cover the cost, 10% leaning on grandparents. And only one in four new medicines launched around the globe in the last decade have been subsidised in Oz. Experts say the process is too complicated.
12: Cash for scrap. Archon Metals Recycling. 16 Steptoe Street, Bundy East. 4BU. Your sport now.
13: Well, back to the World Cup. We're midway through the second half of the decider between Spain and Argentina. A short time ago, the scores locked at nil all. A shock loss for the Giants, losing to the Bombers by 3 points in AFL. GWS also losing skipper Toby Green to a quad injury in the third quarter. And in NRL, North Queensland has squandered a 10-point lead, going down to the Dolphins 36-16 to wrap up round 20.
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0: Been a rainy start to the day. The roads are still a little bit wet, so just take it easy if you are driving. We can expect a few more showers this morning too. Top of 23 degrees, partly cloudy over the next few days. Tops of 24 tomorrow and on Wednesday. For Nexus Pools, the best pools in Bundy, today's UV reading is 5, which is moderate. So even though it's a bit overcast today, sun protection is still advised. Right now, it's 18 degrees in Thabeeban.
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0: past seven. This is the Big Brekkie with Vic.
1: On the Big Breakfast, hidden history in association with the Bundaberg District Historical Museum.
0: Time for Hidden Histories with Ross Peddleston from the Bundaberg Historical Society. Ross, good to have you back. How are you?
2: Yeah, good morning.
0: We've spoken about some of the most significant families and business owners here in Bundy. Their legacy continues to live on, and there is one that we haven't quite touched on yet.
2: That's right. The Toft family needs a little bit of discussion. So three brothers, Joe, Harold and Colin Toft. Mm-hmm. Harold and Colin started a business manufacturing equipment for use in the cane industry back in the 40s. Joe, Harold and Colin Toft came from a big extended family, the Toft family, and their family grew cane at Avoca. First of all, cane was cut by hand, hard, dirty
0: work.
2: That'd
0: be backbreaking labour.
2: Yeah, absolutely. You not only had to cut it, but you then had to pick it up and put it on a truck.
0: Mm-hmm.
2: So the first machine that the Toft brothers decided to make was in fact a cane loader.
0: Mm-hmm.
2: So, and basically what it was a very fairly basic crane on a chassis with then a grab, and that grab would pick up a bundle of cane and put it on a truck. Wonderfully, they made it from an old Model T Ford and a whole lot of bits and pieces they had lying around the farm, which is just a fantastic story.
0: Yes.
2: They made and used and then sold these cane loaders. It was the first thing that they did. Harold was the, let's say, genius. Harold was uneducated, mm-hmm. but he just knew what to do with stuff.
0: Yeah,
2: he just knew. So in the mid-40s, they got a commission from the Queensland Cane Growers Council to design and build a cane harvester, which was a completely new idea.
0: Yes.
2: I mean, Harold Toft sat down, came up with a design. They called it the robot, would you believe, which is fantastic. I mean, the big design breakthrough was using hydraulics.
0: Mm-hmm.
2: The other innovation was to cut the cane into billets.
0: Mm-hmm.
2: All of those innovations were Harold Toft.
0: And that would have been a complete and utter game changer.
2: Absolutely, it was a game changer.
0: Yeah.
2: So they started manufacturing and the thing just went nuts.
0: Mm.
2: It was a huge success.
0: Yes.
2: Every cane harvester in use in Australia was a Toft cane harvester.
0: How about that?
2: Yeah, and really, really quite amazing. Now, Harold and Colin went into business together. Colin was the business manager and essentially the marketing manager. Joe was involved in the early days, and the innovations were made over the years, but they were things like improved hydraulics over time, more sophisticated controls. So, you know, eventually you got to computerised controls, air conditioning cabs. But the basic design has never changed.
0: Wow. It was that good.
2: It was the right thing. And it's good enough that the basic design has never changed. Now, the business changed hands several times over the years. It was owned overseas in the 90s. It was brought back into Australian hands and became Austoft.
0: Mm-hmm.
2: Their harvesters weren't just sold around Australia. They were sold all over the world.
0: How about that?
2: Absolutely all over the world. Eventually, in the late 90s, the business was acquired by Case IH, so the old International Harvester.
0: Yes.
2: That business was in turn owned by Fiat. They have a big market in Brazil. And the decision was made to close the factory in Bundaberg and move the whole operation to Brazil.
0: Mm.
2: So that was 2004.
0: Yes.
2: Harold and Colin were both dead by that stage, but Joe was around. What was exported from Australia to Brazil at that stage was the intellectual property, because that harvester that's being made in Brazil and sold around the world, including back into Australia, is in fact the same design.
0: Wow.
2: But as I say, much more sophisticated controls. They've upgraded the hydraulics.
0: But you strip

0: away all the fancy gizmos.
1: You strip it away, it is exactly the same design as Harold came up with in the mid-1940s.
0: So he definitely knew his stuff.
1: Which is fantastic. You know,
0: yes.
1: But what it also shows is that a good piece of design will stand the test of time.
0: Amazing, yes. And if you would like to know more about the Toft family and their impact, not only on Bundaberg, not only on Australia, but on the world, really, you can check out the Bundaberg and District Historical Museum and talk to Ross and the other members of the Bundaberg Historical Society. Ross, thank you so much.
1: It's always a pleasure.
0: And if you would like to volunteer with the Society, applications are always open. You can reach out today and inquire. It's The Big Brekkie with Vic, and we are live and local.
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0: This film is pure 90s insanity, and it's perfect for the movie quiz, all thanks to Rhino Support Coordination, connecting people with quality aged care on the corner of Tentitha and Key Street. This movie stars Bruce Willis, Mila Jovovich, and Gary Oldman. Tells the story of planet Earth that is being threatened by this malevolent cosmic entity, and Bruce Willis's character is just a taxi driver, and he's got to protect this mysterious young woman.
5: Jella, boom.
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5: Bada boom.
6: Big. 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
0: Who turns out to be more than she appears. What is that movie? 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

0: 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It's the Big Brekkie with Vic.
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0: You could honestly watch this movie and mistakenly think that you'd just done a line of cocaine before you view it, but no, you're completely sober. It is just completely baffling, but it's a great movie. This one right here, starring Bruce Willis, Gary Oldman, and Mila Jovovich.
2: Jella, boom.
3: Boom, yeah. I understand boom.
2: Bada boom.
3: Big. Big bada boom.
0: See what I mean? That is The Fifth Element. The movie quiz will be back tomorrow from 7:15. Your chance to go into the draw to win a $50 fuel voucher thanks to Rhino Support Coordination, connecting people with quality aged care on the corner of Tentyfer and Key Street. Mayor Helen Blackburn on the show next. We are your leaders in local.
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13: Good morning. Louise Nielsen here with your Bundaberg local news update. Investigations into a fatal crash at Kensington are ongoing, which claimed the life of a 74-year-old man. Police say a blue Toyota Corolla travelling along Joanna Boulevard left the road and struck a pole on Friday morning. The driver, an Avoca man, died at the scene. Australia's fight against smoking is continuing to pay off, with new figures showing tobacco use has reached its lowest level on record. The latest Australian Institute of Health and Welfare survey found daily smoking has fallen to 5.6%, down from 8.3% in 2022-23, while almost 69% of Australians have never smoked. Cancer Council Australia CEO Jacinta Redden says the results reinforce why existing tobacco control measures shouldn't be weakened.
14: There are those who argue that reducing tobacco excise is the answer. It's absolutely not. Clearly, our suite of measures are working. It's a cheap shot to suggest that reducing tobacco tax alone is the answer.
13: Smoking is the leading cause of lung cancer, with up to 120 cases recorded each year in the Wide Bay Burnett region. And Alexandra Park Zoo has welcomed a new member to the zoo family. The spotted-tailed quoll has inspired the launch of nighttime tours offering a rare look at the zoo after dark. Arriving from a wildlife sanctuary in Tasmania, the one-and-a-half-year-old quoll was bred in captivity as part of efforts to protect and conserve the marsupials. And the countdown is on for the 30th Childers Festival, with 4 days of celebrations kicking off this Thursday. Festival Day on Sunday will feature more than 300 stallholders, live entertainment, carnival rides, local produce and cultural performances throughout the township. Mayor Helen Blackburn says there's plenty happening across the festival.
15: Got all the market stalls up and down the street, as well as entertainers, and they'll be everywhere from right at the north end to the south end. So there'll be something for everyone. There's slides and rides for kids. There is definitely food for everyone.
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16: Hello, I'm Rob McLennan. Another American soldier has died, the third in as many days as the war with Iran continues to rage. It's understood the latest death happened as a number of troops were trying to detonate a downed Iranian drone. Senior Minister Tanya Plibersek is demanding Pauline Hanson come clean about her views on reintroducing the White Australia policy. The One Nation leaders told a podcast today's migration challenges began with the end of that program back in the 70s. Plibersek saying Hanson's showing her true self.
17: She's palling around with convicted criminals. She's trashing Australia overseas. And then she's saying she's all for white Australia and for mass deportations.
16: Andy Burnham will today become the 7th UK Prime Minister in 10 years, just 3 days after being officially declared Labour leader. And Bonnie Tyler will be farewelled with a public funeral. Fans invited to pay their respects along the procession route.
1: Right now, pay later. 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
16: The World Cup final between Spain and Argentina is into extra time after no goals in regulation time. Argentina looking to become the first country since 62 to go back-to-back. NRL, the Dolphins have responded to last week's 66-point loss, defeating the Cowboys 36-16 in their derby at Suncorp. In AFL, Bombers coach Dean Solomon says his team's win over the Giants is no surprise.
18: The players have been working their bums off. It just hadn't transferred to game day, and we were confident it was going to transfer at some stage.
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0: Been a rainy start to our week so far, and possibly a few more showers for our Monday. Top of 23 degrees, partly cloudy with tops of 24 over the next couple of days. For Nexus Pools, the best pools in Bundy, today's UV reading is 5, which is moderate. So even though it's a little grey today, sun protection is still advised. And at the moment, it's 18 degrees in Kalki.
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1: On the Big Breakfast, let's get the mayor on air.
0: I'm joined this morning by Mayor Helen Blackburn. Helen, great to have you back. How are you?
2: I'm good. Good morning. And good morning to all your listeners.
0: Of course. And before we get into what's coming up this week, last week, a very important community event, the Walk to Defeat MND. How did that go?
2: Look, it went really well. We had maybe 100 people walking, quite a few that had MND. So that went really well. The people turned out and the money that was raised was phenomenal. There was just donors from all over the place, and not only donors for raffles and donors for prizes, but as we were walking, people were handing money out and just saying, can we please donate?
0: Oh, wow.
2: So that was lovely as well.
0: How great to see people banding together like that.
2: Yeah,
0: absolutely.
2: Yeah.
0: And looking forward to some more community events still to come. And we'll start with the briefing meeting coming up tomorrow. Helen, what's on the agenda this week?
2: There's quite a few things on the agenda. And of course, it's an open meeting, so people are allowed to come and listen. Now, briefing meeting is to brief the councillors on what's happening in the ordinary meeting, which happens the following week.
0: Sure.
2: So councillors are able to ask questions and receive feedback from staff. So there's the financials are on there. There's a lot of stuff in our development section this time. There's a few things in confidential. So, yeah,
0: of course.
2: The agenda's online.
0: Definitely. And if you would like to know more, if you've got any questions, yes, you are welcome to head along to the briefing meeting tomorrow. You can have your question answered there. And then the following day, we got the Women of Bundi event. What's this one about?
2: So this is about supporting women and women supporting one another. It's being run at the Aquatic Centre. It starts at 9:30 until I think 11, and that is all about just women supporting women. It's non-contact boxing. So if you get down there, it's a great event, and it's going to just really promote women looking after one another.
0: So yeah, that'll be on Wednesday. Very exciting. And the fun doesn't stop. National Tree Planting Day as well.
2: Yes, so National Tree Planting Day is on Friday. So if you're going to plant a tree, plant it Friday. But Bundaberg Regional Council and Central Queensland University are planting some trees along our fence line between our waste facility and CQU. So that will sort of give CQU a little bit more screening, if you like. So we'll be out there planting some trees on Friday.
0: Amazing. And speaking of Friday, the weekend arriving at long last. The event of the year is here.
2: Are you talking about the race day?
0: Oh, of course, yeah. You got me.
2: So we've got two events. We've got the Lindsay Brothers race day being held up at the track, of course. So ladies, get your frocks out, dust off your hats, and out you come for the race day. And of course, the one we've been waiting for, Childers Festival.
0: Oh, that one. Yes. Yeah, of course. I forgot.
2: So Childers Festival, it actually starts on the Thursday. So there's a few different events in the evenings that you can go to. Maybe you can still get a ticket, just have a look.
0: Yes.
2: But on the Sunday is the big day, of course, and we've got Rogue Traders are going to be there. There's some other bands. Look, there's a lot happening. It's all over in Childers. We know that. So come along and enjoy the fun.
0: Amazing. Yes. So many exciting events coming up this week. Yes, there's the Childers Festival, but many more as well. So make sure you head online, get your tickets so you don't miss out for any of these events, and have a great time. This is the week to do so. Helen, thank you so much.
2: No worries. Thanks, Vic.
0: And as always, Friday afternoon on our Facebook and Instagram page, there is our post that goes up. You can leave a comment if you've got any questions for the mayor to raise on Monday mornings. We are your leaders in local on 4BU.
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0: 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Coming up after 8, you got this one right here. Our secret sound, worth more than $400 today, and I am going to be bringing in a new clue to help you along the way. Don't miss it. That is coming up straight after the news. But first,
1: on the Big Breakfast, let's find out about all the strange and wacky things happening in our weird world.
0: The Gila monster sounds really threatening. It's just a lizard, quite a big one. But the thing is that this is one of the only venomous lizards in the world. A bite from a Gila monster will give you a pretty nasty feeling, right? You'll probably wind up in hospital. But here's the thing. That same venom is actually being used to treat diabetes. Back in the ecstasy-coated 90s, it was discovered that this venom had a compound in it that helped control blood sugar levels, which diabetics struggle with. And this discovery eventually led to the medication that is used to treat type 2 diabetes today. It was a long process, took many years, but the medication used today that helps people with diabetes live a relatively normal life dates all the way back to the 90s with this ugly, venomous Gila monster.
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2: Good morning, Louise Nielsen here with your Bundaberg local news update. Australia is celebrating a major health milestone as smoking rates continue to drop nationwide. New survey data from the Australian Institute of Health and Welfare shows daily smoking has dropped to a record low of 5.6%, down from 8.3% in 2022-23. Smoking is the leading cause of lung cancer, with up to 120 cases recorded each year in the Wide Bay Burnett region. Cancer Council Australia CEO Jacinta Redden says maintaining current policies will be key to driving smoking rates even lower.
3: We need to continue our suite of comprehensive tobacco controls, including tobacco tax, plain packaging, advertising bans, and behaviour change campaigns. We also need to see all levels of government work together on enforcement, licensing, and regulation.
2: A man's been killed in a crash at Kensington. A 74-year-old Avoca man passed away at the scene on Friday morning after the vehicle crashed with a pole along Joanna Boulevard. Investigations into the circumstances surrounding the crash are ongoing. A new event celebrating our local food is making its debut this year. Flavours by the Foreshore will be held at Elliott Heads on September 6th as part of the 2026 Taste Bundaberg Festival, also falling on Father's Day. The event will offer ocean views, a taste of fresh local food and live entertainment. And the Childers Festival is celebrating its 30th anniversary with a special birthday street party planned this week. Crescent Street will come alive with performances by Sneaky Sound System, Raw Audio and Hot Potato Band ahead of Sunday's major festival celebrations featuring more than 300 stalls. Mayor Helen Blackburn says it will be a memorable celebration.
4: On the Saturday night, we are having a birthday-themed celebration for the 30th anniversary of this festival. So make sure that you wear your best birthday suit, make sure that's clothes, and come and enjoy the birthday bash.
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5: Hi there, I'm Rob McLennan. Pauline Hanson wants to see mass deportations of illegal immigrants from Australia. The One Nation leader's proposal echoes a similar plan announced by far-right British party UK Reform. She's also again defending her appearance on a podcast by convicted criminal and right-wing extremist Tommy Robinson. Meantime, the latest news poll suggests Labour's primary support has dropped to its lowest in 4 years. Pauline Hanson leads Angus Taylor as preferred PM, but both trail Anthony Albanese. There are reports Channel 10 is planning to slash hundreds of jobs in its news department and outsource news services to a rival network. And Donald Trump says he initially balked at the idea of staging the World Cup in the States, but he's told Fox Sports America he's now a convert.
6: Turns out we are a soccer country. We're a football country, but we don't want to get it confused. But I don't think there's ever been anything like what's happened.
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5: Spain has scored a goal in extra time to take the lead in the World Cup final in New Jersey. With a matter of minutes left on the clock, it could spell the end of Argentina's dream of becoming the first country in 64 years to go back-to-back. In AFL, Essendon's enjoyed a 3-point shock win over the Giants, their first victory since April and just their second this season. And in NRL, the Titans have fought back from 10-0 down to beat the Sea Eagles 38-32. The Dolphins have beaten the Cowboys 36-16.
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8: It's been a rainy start to our week with a couple of showers this morning. Might see a few more as the day goes on. Top of 23 today. Partly cloudy with tops of 24 over the next few days. For Nexus Pools, the best pools in Bundy, today's UV reading is 5, which is moderate. So even though it's pretty grey today, still remember that sun protection is advised. Right now it's 18 degrees in Kensington, 5 past 8. 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
8: 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That's how much this bad boy is worth right now. Now, so far, your clues about the secret sound have been technology and soft. And I'm here to add a third clue to the mix. Clue number three for this sound here. Sound. Now, I know that sounds a bit, what? It's the secret sound here, but sound is literally the clue. Technology, soft, and sound. What do you reckon? Give me a call, 4153-0888. 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
0: Mark from Moore Park, what do you reckon this sound could be?
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0: Ah, yeah, really fun sound that it makes. Oh, excellent use of the clue there. A new one, sound, Mark. But unfortunately, not the sound today.
2: Okay, well, try again.
0: Back to the drawing board. We got Rob from Moore Park here. Rob, you ready to play the secret sound?
3: Yep.
0: What do you reckon this could be?
3: Could it be using a microfiber cloth on a CD?
0: Oh, yes. Yep, the good old days. Otherwise, it all goes... Technology with CD, 100%. Nice, soft microfiber cloth and sound. Yeah, definitely. But unfortunately, not the sound. I'm sorry.
3: Oh, good. We'll just have to keep trying.
0: Absolutely. Good on you, Rob. Talk to you next time. We've got Carol from Harvey Bay. Carol, how are you feeling about this secret sound today?
4: Well, when you give more clues, it makes it even harder than ever.
0: My bad. Oh, but... Do you have an idea at least? What do you reckon it could be?
4: I've never used one, but sometimes when people use a microphone, they might blow into it before they start speaking just to test that it's working.
0: Blowing into the microphone, yeah. Soft technology, sound, absolutely. Unfortunately, though, sorry, Carol. Good guess, though.
4: Okay, thanks very much.
0: Try again tomorrow. Our secret sound back tomorrow on the Big Brekkie Show. $430 right here with this one here. And remember, your clues, technology, soft, and now the new hint, sound. What do you reckon? We're going to play straight after 8 tomorrow morning right here on the Big Brekkie with Vic.
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6: We've got David from Bundy East today. 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

0: It's the Big Brekkie with Vic on 1332 4BU live and local 25 past 8. If you ever think that maybe your luck is just against you, that nothing's working out, well, just remember this. At least you're not this woman. This lady in New South Wales, of course, she was going for a bike ride like she does every morning. And it was a beautiful day, nice fresh air, good exercise. However, she did not account for one insy-teensy little thing. She actually ran over an eastern brown snake, one of the most deadly snakes in the world. It got caught in the bike chain, and enraged, it reared up and bit her on the leg. Imagine the odds of that happening. At that time, you just so happen to be out on a bike ride in the exact place where there's an eastern brown. Your bike, of all things, hits it. It gets caught in the wheels, and then, and only then, does it decide to bite you. All of these little events just teed up perfectly, like a little line of dominoes, this perfect storm that led to this woman being driven to hospital with a bite from one of the most dangerous snakes on the planet. Now, what was lucky was that she got a dry bite, which is basically there wasn't actually any venom. It was just the snake was angry and it was more like a warning bite, right? So she was okay. No harm, no foul. But damn, that would have been quite scary. And you know what? I'd be thinking twice before I get the bike out of the garage again. Going to tell you about my own fun biking story. And this one actually did wind me in hospital. That's up next on the show. It's the Big Brekkie with Vic on 4BU.
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5: Good morning, Louise Nielsen here with you. Fire crews have been called to a blaze near Bundaberg. The fire began yesterday at Elliot near Childers Road, with the Queensland Fire Department issuing a warning for between Cedars Road and Foley's Road, including surrounding areas. Thick smoke may still be present in the area and locals are being urged to protect themselves from its impacts and to drive to conditions. A new face for Alexandra Park Zoo. Tig, the spotted-tailed quoll, is 1.5 years old and has come from a wildlife sanctuary in Tasmania. The zoo has now launched nighttime tours for locals and visitors to see the animals after dark. Thousands of visitors are expected to flock to Childers as the region's biggest annual festival returns. Running from this Thursday, the Childers Festival will see more than 300 stallholders, multiple stages of entertainment and festival favourites, including Opera by the Lake and Sugar Mill tours, transform the historic township. Mayor Helen Blackburn says the festival's location is one of the reasons it continues to attract such strong crowds.
6: Because it's sitting right smack bang in the middle of the Bundaberg region and the Fraser Coast region, and it's not too far from North and South Burnett, so that allows people from all around to just turn up for the day, enjoy themselves and then head away again.
5: And Creative Generation 2026 has been held in Brisbane, the biggest state school music and dance extravaganza. Around 2,000 students from across Queensland gathered for the three-day event, which wrapped up on Saturday, including kids from Far North Queensland, Central Queensland and the Wide Bay. Minister for Education and the Arts, John Paul Langbrook, says the arts are an important part of our education system.
7: We're so proud of our students who achieve so much in the arts. We know how much it leads to better performance in other subjects as well. Plus, of course, we'll have a creative Olympiad for the Olympics in 2032 and the Paralympics, and we're looking forward to seeing our students on stage all the way to 2032.
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8: Hello, I'm Rob McLennan. Spain has won the FIFA World Cup, downing Argentina 1-0 this morning.
9: Spain are the champions! The kings of Europe have conquered the world!
8: That's the call on SBS. More on that in a minute. Pauline Hanson is backing the mass deportation of illegal immigrants from Australia. Speaking on Seven, the One Nation leader's also defended her appearance on a podcast by convicted criminal and right-wing extremist Tommy Robinson, in which he falsely claimed he'd never tried to come to Australia.
10: I'm listening to his experiences here in Britain, what has happened to his country.
11: So how do you feel about him lying to you?
10: Well, I didn't know about that.
8: A new survey has found more than half of families with kids in private schools are feeling significant financial pressure, with most saving for at least 3 years just to cover the fees. And Britain will have a new PM today when Andy Burnham takes the keys of No. 10 Downing Street.
4: Cash for scrap. 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
8: Well, as we just mentioned, Spain has emerged victorious in soccer's World Cup after beating Argentina 1-0 in the final. The Spaniards dominated play but were unable to score during regular time, eventually finding the back of the net in extra time. In NRL, the Titans, the Rabbitohs and the Dolphins emerging victors to finish up round 19. And in AFL, Ken Hinckley is tipped to be unveiled as Tasmania's inaugural head coach and wins to the Bombers, the Bulldogs and the Hawks at the weekend.
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14: Been a little bit of a rainy morning. Rain has eased for now, but we might see a few more showers today. Top of 23 degrees, partly cloudy with tops of 24 over the next couple of days. For Nexus Pools, the best pools in Bundy, today's UV reading is 5, which is moderate. So even though it's a bit overcast today, still remember that sun protection is advised. Right now it's 19 degrees in Norval.
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0: Live and local, it's 13:32, 4BU, 20 to 9. It's the 20th of July today. Happy International Moon Day, which is kind of weird wording because it sort of sounds like, you know, like do we have multiple moons depending on what country you're in? Anyway, International Moon Day, shout out to the moon. And, mate, hang on. I need to double check that it's actually the moon in the sky and not, you know, some D-bag pulling his pants down and, you know. No, it is indeed the moon. So, yes, I can safely say happy International Moon Day on the 20th of July.
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2: It's July 20, significant day in history. 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
2: To the birthdays, a few music greats celebrate today. Kim Carnes turns 81. Guitar legend Carlos Santana is 79, had a string of hits in the 70s before returning with the album Supernatural in the late 90s. Aussie favourite singer, TV personality Marsha Hines, the Queen of Pop 3 years running, is 73. Environmentalist Terry Irwin turned 62 today.
8: I have a wonderful gift that my children are growing up at a zoo.
2: Actress Judy Greer is 51. 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
9: Judith can relax. I'm going to check into a hotel.
2: AFL 300 gamer, former captain of the Dockers, David Mundy is 41. Penrith and New Zealand front rower Moses Leota turns 31.
10: Leota's gone over. They forgot to make the tackle on the big front rower.
2: And special one for Australian basketball champion Ben Simmons. He's 30.
10: Ben Simmons! Hold me, Ben fan! He hits the three.
2: Finally, it's the anniversary of the death of screen star Bruce Lee. The martial arts legend died in mysterious circumstances on this day in 1973, aged just 32.
11: Martial art has a very, very deep meaning as far as my life is concerned.
2: Remembering Bruce Lee on July 20.
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0: It's the Big Brekkie Show on 4BU, 8:45. I was just talking before about the lady who got bitten by an eastern brown snake, one of the most venomous snakes in the world, while she was out on a bike ride and the snake got caught in the bike chain. Imagine having that luck. Now, she was okay. It wasn't serious. There wasn't actually any venom in the bite, so it was fine, no biggie. However, I'm remembering my own bike-related injury back when I was a kid, and this one did wind me up in the hospital. Myself and the neighbourhood kids, we always used to love taking our bikes down to this big hill where we would speed down. And I'd just gotten a new bike for Christmas, so I was really excited to use it. Right at the top of the hill, start going down, business is normal. Now, the bike was a little bit different to my old one. The brakes didn't work the same way and I couldn't stop. I was going full, like, you know, aided by nothing but gravity, straight down this hill, and I couldn't slow down. And right at the end was this big metal gate. I couldn't do anything to stop it. Didn't occur to me to just, you know, squeeze the brakes with my hands. Anyway, smashed straight into this gate, and my head went bang against this metal pole, and it was silent for about 10 seconds. I was completely stunned. And after then, the screaming started. Mum rushes me to the hospital. It was okay. At least I think it was. I don't know. Looking back on it now, I still got a couple of screws loose. But the worst was that there was a big egg on my head, like a big bulbous thing. Sort of looked like a mini head was about to burst out of my skull. So that was fun to walk around with for like the next week or so. I couldn't put anything on my head. I couldn't wear my hat to school, couldn't wear a headband, couldn't brush my hair because anything slightly touching it and I was just sent into agony. So lesson learned, I hope. Haven't, shot down any hills on a bike since, so yes, lesson learned.
1: Jonesy and Amanda,
2: bringing a good vibe to drive.
3: What would you rather, a room full of snakes or a room full of bugs?
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4: It's an eel. They slice it up. I had to do it for a story in England at the fish markets.
3: Mm.
4: And it's got bones in it. It's like a spine through it.
3: Ooh.
4: It was like slithery, oily, mank. 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

0: in local on 1332 4BU. It's the Big Brekkie Show. 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I've spoken to Dr. Liesl about a number of different things to keep healthy all through the week, from dieting to sleep to stress management. But one thing we haven't gone into is vitamins. Just how important are they, and what are the things you're doing wrong? That's what we're going to be talking about next on the show. We are your leaders in local on 4BU.
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2: Good morning, Louise Nielsen here with you. Coming up in national news, Spain beats Argentina for the 2026 World Cup. But first to your Bundaberg local news update. Health experts are warning the next battle against nicotine addiction is already underway, despite smoking reaching historic lows. 2025 survey results from the Australian Institute of Health and Welfare found just 5.6% of Aussies are smoking daily. However, Cancer Council Australia CEO Jacinta Redden says it's also revealed nicotine pouches are becoming more common among young Australians.
10: We are seeing the emergence of nicotine pouches and other products that are hooking young people and keeping them as customers for life. We need to make sure that we keep our range of comprehensive measures, tobacco tax, behaviour change campaigns, bans on advertising and plain packaging.
2: Smoking is the leading cause of lung cancer, with up to 120 cases recorded each year in the Wide Bay Burnett region. Locals are being urged to drive to conditions if there's smoke around Elliot near Bundaberg. Fire crews were called to Childers Road yesterday, with the Queensland Fire Department issuing a warning for between Cedars and Foley's Road, including surrounding areas. Thick smoke may still be present in the area. And the countdown is on for the 30th Childers Festival, with 4 days of celebrations kicking off this Thursday. Festival Day on Sunday will feature more than 300 stallholders, live entertainment, carnival rides and local produce and cultural performances throughout the township. Mayor Helen Blackburn says there's plenty happening across the festival.
11: got all the market stalls up and down the street, as well as entertainers, and they'll be everywhere from right at the north end to the south end. So there'll be something for everyone. There's slides and rides for kids. There is definitely food for everyone.
2: And a new event celebrating our local food to be held at Elliot Heads. Flavours by the Foreshore is on September 6 as part of the 2026 Taste Bundaberg Festival, also falling on Father's Day. The event will offer ocean views, a taste of fresh local food and live entertainment.
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12: Hello, I'm Rob McLennan. Spain has taken its second World Cup after beating Argentina 1-0 this morning. Earlier, Tom Cruise made a surprise cameo appearance.
13: Football is a language spoken without words. A force that unites people.
12: That's on SBS. I'll have more about that in sport in just a moment. New advice suggests up to 45% of dementia cases could be prevented or at least delayed by tackling smoking, inactivity, obesity and high blood pressure. The WHO also suggests reducing exposure to air pollution from traffic and wood heaters. Aussie families are making big sacrifices to keep the kids in private school. New research finding more than half have saved for 3 years to cover the cost. 10% are leaning on granny and grandpa. And only one in four new medicines launched around the globe in the last decade have been subsidised in Oz. Experts say the process is just too complicated.
1: Less screen time, more me time with Can-Am and Sea-Doo at Bundaberg Power Sports, opposite Norville Pool on Enterprise Street. 4BU, your sport now.
12: Well, as we mentioned a few moments ago, Spain has beaten Argentina 1-0 in extra time to take out its second World Cup final, Argentina becoming the first nation in history to fail to register a shot on goal in regulation time in an international final. A shock loss for the Giants in AFL. They've gone down to the Bombers by 3 points. GWS also losing captain Toby Green to a quad injury. And North Queensland has squandered a 10-point lead going down to the Dolphins 36-16 in NRL.
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0: Been a wet morning so far. We might see a few more showers today and a top of 23 degrees. Partly cloudy with tops of 24 over the next couple of days. For Nexus Pools, the best pools in Bundy, today's UV reading is 5, which is moderate. So even though it's overcast today, sun protection is still advised. At the moment, it's 20 degrees in Childers.
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1: On the Big Breakfast. Let's get physical. Monday motivation.
0: Happy Monday. Time to catch up with Dr. Liesl Westerman from Rise Beyond Health. Liesl, great to have you back. How are you doing?
2: I'm well, thanks, Vic. How are you today?
0: Really well, thank you. Now, Monday motivation, we've sort of covered pretty much everything regarding exercise, sleep, hydration, starting off with almost like a meditative routine to get started on the right foot. But I think one thing we haven't focused on at all is vitamins. And this is something that a lot of people resort to or incorporate into their own diets. Where do you stand on the whole thing?
2: Yeah, so I definitely feel there is a need for supplementation. Mm-hmm. And there would definitely be a few things that I prescribe to nearly every patient that walks through the door. But there are definitely those certain areas that we need to err on the side of caution, mm-hmm. rather get a set of blood works. So things that we look on, especially for winter time, is vitamin C, zinc, magnesium. Magnesium is always the go-to supplement. Mm-hmm. Side effect-wise, doesn't have a lot, if any, as long as it's a pure form and not combined with any other supplements. Mm-hmm. So magnesium is important for over 300 biological processes in your body, from brain health to heart health to gut health, and then obviously the wonderful muscle system that I deal with. So magnesium is definitely the number one go-to. Don't matter what time of mm-hmm. year or age you are. Zinc, we need to be a little bit more cautious about. Okay. Obviously, zinc in high doses or if you aren't deficient can be toxic. Mm-hmm. So getting blood works done for that, definitely important. But zinc is number one supplement for winter health, for immune system. And then vitamin C, again, a supplement that really can't cause a lot of harm, but again, utilized for skin health, for heart health, and obviously for our immunity. So very important in that aspect.
0: Of course. And I use vitamins myself, always in combination with a good regular diet as Correct. Well. Where do you think people go wrong with vitamins? What's the risk on the other end?
2: Okay, so I feel people definitely overutilize mm-hmm. a multivitamin.
0: Yep.
2: Just the amount of combinations and the different combinations of the vitamins in there. For example, taking iron with calcium, they don't absorb together. So the one blocks the other. Same thing with vitamin C. You need iron. So it all comes down to what you take with mm-hmm. what. So those stacks that we spoke of. Then we look at timing of supplements as well. So knowing what food goes with which supplements. And then also just overutilizing things that just don't work.
0: Uh-huh.
2: Unfortunately, again, anything shop-bought is not going to be having potentially the right amount or the higher doses or potentially the cleaner forms that we're looking for absorbability. We're looking all at the forms necessarily as well, not just the type of vitamin, but what those vitamins are bound to mm-hmm. in order for it to be absorbed.
0: Of course.
2: So always talking to your GP or to your pharmacist for a pharmacist or practitioner specific mm-hmm. prescription, as they will be cleaner forms and they will be better absorbed in your body as well.
0: So yeah, don't fall into the trap of thinking, oh, the grocery store ones are cheaper, therefore it's better. You're actually could be doing a detriment to yourself.
2: Definitely.
0: By slicing that little tip off the top.
2: Yeah, and it's often combined with a lot of extra fillers and things that potentially might not be that great in your gut or just not be able to be absorbed that well by your body. And then obviously something that I see quite frequently as well is people overutilizing certain supplements and especially, there's been a lot of talk recently in the health community about vitamin Bs. As soon as we get tired, we think, oh, it's just vitamin B and we just pop vitamin B complex uh-huh. or vitamin B tablets. But there's actually a higher risk for having high toxicity from the B vitamins. That's why they've stopped combining them with other supplements like magnesium as well. So vitamin B, another thing to get blood test on, especially if you feel tired and you have in the past had any iron deficiencies, getting those blood works done is also very crucial.
0: Of course. So yes, if you are feeling a little bit overwhelmed about the whole vitamin issue, talk to Dr. Liesl and her team at Rise Beyond Health. They'll certainly be able to get you on the right track. Also have a chat to your GP and absolutely make sure you're staying up to date with those regular blood tests just so you can know exactly where you're standing as an individual. Liesl, thank you so much.
2: Thanks, Vic.
0: That is Dr. Liesl Westerman. She is the head chiropractor and owner of Rise Beyond Health. on 1332 4BU for Monday Motivation. We're your leaders in locals.
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6: Good morning, Louise Nielsen here with you. Coming up in national news, Spain beats Argentina for the 2026 World Cup, but first to your Bundaberg local news update. Health experts are warning the next battle against nicotine addiction is already underway despite smoking reaching historic lows. 2025 survey results from the Australian Institute of Health and Welfare found just 5.6% of Aussies are smoking daily. However, Cancer Council Australia CEO Jacinta Redden says it's also revealed nicotine pouches are becoming more common among young Australians.
7: We are seeing the emergence of nicotine pouches and other products that are hooking young people and keeping them as customers for life. We need to make sure that we keep our range of comprehensive measures, tobacco tax, behaviour change campaigns, bans on advertising and plain packaging.
6: Smoking is the leading cause of lung cancer, with up to 120 cases recorded each year in the Wide Bay Burnett region. Locals are being urged to drive to conditions if there's smoke around Elliot near Bundaberg. Fire crews were called to Childers Road yesterday, with the Queensland Fire Department issuing a warning for between Cedars and Foley's Road, including surrounding areas. Thick smoke may still be present in the area. And the countdown is on for the 30th Childers Festival, with 4 days of celebrations kicking off this Thursday. Festival Day on Sunday will feature more than 300 stallholders, live entertainment, carnival rides and local produce and cultural performances throughout the township. Mayor Helen Blackburn says there's plenty happening across the festival.
8: Got all the market stalls up and down the street, as well as entertainers, and they'll be everywhere from right at the north end to the south end. So there'll be something for everyone. There's slides and rides for kids. There is definitely food for everyone.
6: And a new event celebrating our local food to be held at Elliot Heads. Flavours by the Foreshore is on September 6 as part of the 2026 Taste Bundaberg Festival, also falling on Father's Day. The event will offer ocean views, a taste of fresh local food and live entertainment.
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9: Possible showers today with a top of 23 degrees and partly cloudy with tops of 24 over the next few days. For Nexus Pools, the best pools in Bundy, today's UV reading is 5, which is moderate. So even though it's a little bit grey today, still remember that sun protection is advised. Right now, it's 21 degrees in Alloway.
0: Bundaberg's

0: We do have the Childers Festival coming up this weekend. It is the talk of the town. I know that we've only just hit Monday and we're already talking about the weekend, but who cares? This is one of the events of the year and everyone's getting very excited. I think you can still get some tickets, but do not waste any more time if you haven't booked yet. I'm honestly kind of sad because I'm not going to be here this weekend, and I went to the festival last year. It was a great time. Even if you don't get tickets to anything, you can still enjoy, you know, like the parades, rides, games. You know, it's just a great social scene as well. You can just walk around and check out the stalls. Yeah, it was awesome. And I'm not going to be here this year. So if you haven't gotten a ticket yet, or you're not sure if you want to head there, do it for me, please. I need to live vicariously through you. It's better music and more of it, and this is Bundy's 4BU.
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0: It's 4BU and we're your leaders in local, 10 o'clock on our Monday morning. Thanks for joining me on the Big Brekkie Show today. Hope you have a great rest of your Monday. You got the Feel Good Work Day coming up next. Cold Chisel kicking us off straight after 10. Tell me if the ABBA on the way too. And one of my personal favourites from Billy Joel. It's all happening in minutes. It's the Big Brekkie Show back tomorrow at 5:30. Bundy farmers don't get days off, neither does a K&M Defender. 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Always happy to host you. Till next time, you have a fine rest of your day.
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2: Hello, I'm Rob McLennan. Barnaby Joyce insists One Nation has no plan to bring back the White Australia policy. That's despite Pauline Hanson blaming the policy's end for the start of the migration challenges that she perceives. Joyce telling Seven his leader was just explaining a bit of history.
3: It's a statement of fact, and Pauline herself said that at the start, the wind down of the White Australia policy, and there was really no issues with it. But over time, we got a section of people who didn't want to really assemble with Australia.
2: Aussie punters are being warned about fake gambling sites, which are part of a new scam known as scrambling. Those sites get users to enter their bank details and deposit funds to make bets, which are never paid out. The explosion in data centres is eating up land earmarked for housing, threatening the government's push to boost construction. The Housing Industry Association says planning applications for data centres are being fast-tracked and housing needs to be treated with the same urgency. New advice suggests up to 45% of dementia cases could be prevented or delayed by tackling just a handful of risk factors. The WHO says they include smoking, inactivity, obesity and high blood pressure. And there's more proof of the dangers of e-cigarettes today, with a News Corp investigation finding some vapes have as much nicotine as more than 600 cigarettes.
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2: Well, celebrations are continuing in Spain after the country's 1-0 win over Argentina in the World Cup final in New Jersey this morning. In NRL, the Cowboys have coughed up a 10-point lead, slumping to a 36-16 loss to the Dolphins. Coach Todd Payton says it's a wasted chance.
5: We put some helium in the opposition by some stuff that was pretty stupid. Self-inflicted and really disappointing.
2: In AFL, Adam Eze says his players let their Tiger Army down after the Tigers' 70-point loss to the Hawks.
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7: Cloudy with showers, becoming less likely this afternoon, and a top of 23. Tomorrow partly cloudy, 24 the same for Wednesday. For Nexus Pools, the best pools in Bundy, today's UV reading is 5. That is moderate.
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